wonders. Join me, won't you? Oh, and be prepared for an unexpected journey. One you are about to experience.

0: morning, Judah.
1: Good morning, Grandfather.
0: Oh, Judah, I'm rather new at this grandfather thing, but I'm thinking let's you and I try something a bit less formal than grandfather. How about...
1: Granddaddy?
0: No, feels like a spider.
1: Grandpappy?
0: Feels like a flower.
1: Grandpappy.
0: Ooh, feels like an ancient dwarf with a sinus condition. And one tooth that he never flosses.
1: Oh, how about... Grandpa?
0: Grandpa. Well, it's simple. And I do like simple. Grandpa it is. Thank you, Judah.
1: You're welcome, Grandfather.
0: Oh, I thought we... well, never mind.
1: I was just kidding.
0: Well, that was quite the windstorm last night. Did it wake you up?
1: No, but that loud engine did. And then all the horns and sirens and whistles that blew for the next 20 minutes.
0: Eh, I kind of see why. I'm sorry about that. I had to fire up the generator.
1: You have a generator here?
0: Oh, I do. That's what runs the place when we lose power. Oh, what am I thinking? This is your first time in the shop. Right, quick tour. You see the antiques, books, copies, etc.?
1: What's an etc.?
0: Oh, I have a whole collection of those. Whenever I travel, I'm always on the lookout for etc.s and so-ons and especially so-forths.
1: Okay.
0: I have an entire array of coffees and teas from all over the world there, and lots more. But the most intriguing part of this establishment is what you can't see.
1: What can't I see?
0: You'll see. Behind that door is the Exploratorium, a whole world full of stories, and Rollo, the Rolling Ladder, the Everylator, and the Universitarium.
1: Whoa, did the lights just flicker?
0: Whoa, they most certainly did.
1: Do you have power outages a lot?
0: Well, that depends on what kind of power you're out of.
1: Oh, is this another one of those Judo lessons?
0: I'm happy to say it is.
1: It is?
0: It is.
1: Is it?
0: It is, is it? Now, by the looks of the flickering lights, it appears we need to reboot the electrical centrifugal dynamic combustion chamber so that the adaptive hierarchy of volumetric functions are in sync with the algorithmic commodity hardware.
1: What did you just say?
0: I have no idea. Let's take a look.
1: Wow, what is all that stuff? It looks like a gigantic circuit breaker panel with a lot of other doodads.
0: Yes, doodads and don't dads. Speaking of which, it appears the fatherboard needs reprogramming, without which the Exploratorium has a tendency to... never mind of its own.
1: Did you say fatherboard?
0: Looks like I need to take a quick trip to Ferguson's and get a new circuit board for the telemetry unit. All right, Judah. I will return in 1 hour. Meantime, I need you to man the store.
1: But I'm just a kid.
0: Oh, well then, I need you to kid the store.
1: All right.
0: All right, now don't touch anything near that panel, though. I'll see you soon.
1: Wow, look at this place. I wonder what he was talking about behind that door. It was some kind of explorer museum with rollerblades or something. I wonder. I guess I can just walk in. Whoa! Look at all these books! I've never seen anything like this in all my life! So many! And these doors, where do they go? The courtroom? The jungle room? The throne room? Oh yes! The dessert room! I can't wait to see this! Oh, that's not dessert. That's... never mind. Oh! What's this? Ah! This must be Rollo, the Rolling Ladder. Did you just... That's interesting. Aw, that sounds like you must have blown a fuse or something. Oh, wait! I think I know what to do. It doesn't look like anything's been tripped. Wait, there it is. Just a trip breaker. But it's not labeled Rollo.

0: pillow? What is it? Here, let me climb up and see if I can turn you off. Uh-oh, I think we're starting to move. Grandpa did say this was a rolling ladder. I'm beginning to think... Whoa! Hey, this is kind of fun! Whee! Whoa! Rolo, you're going kind of fast, aren't you?
1: Uh-oh.
0: Whoa!
1: Danger.
0: Slow down, Rolo!
1: Danger.
0: You're going too fast! Slow down! I'm gonna fall off! Somebody, help!
2: Hang on, Judah! 5 more seconds!
0: I can't!
2: I got you! Got you!
0: Grandpa, what just happened?
3: Well, Grandpa just happened to come back.
0: Oh, Grandpa, I'm so sorry.
3: Oh, well, I'm sorry, too. I'm sorry you didn't obey me, but I'm thinking you won't easily forget this lesson.
0: That's for sure.
3: And, well, Judah, there's something else to be learned here. When you're up to your neck in trouble or in over your head, here.
0: A book?
3: Oh, yes, that is what it looks like to me.
0: Quicksand. Getting to the bottom.
3: Because sometimes the bottom is the surest way to get to the top. Now, just follow the cobblestone path right there to the door at the very end, and the door will open for you. Meantime, I must readventure to Ferguson's. I had forgotten my frequent Ferguson's card.
0: Grandpa?
3: Yes, Judah?
0: Thank you for not being harsh with me, even though I deserved it.
3: Ah, well, you'll find out why once you read the story. Enjoy it.
0: Okay. Follow the cobblestone path to the door at the end. There it is. And it just opened on its own. Cool! I guess I just walk in and... Whoa! Sand! Everywhere! Is this the beach room? I wonder. Wait, is this quicksand?
4: Welcome to Slow Sand, an invention of Finney and T. Jones.
0: Grandpa?
4: Don't try to talk with me. This is a pre-recorded message. Sort of.
0: Oh, thank you.
4: You're welcome. What you see is gravitational reverse sand, what I call slow sand. Rather than sink, you float on top as if you're suspended. It's like water, but not. So lay back and enjoy your book.
0: Thank you.
4: You're welcome.
0: Wow, it's like I'm floating. This is amazing. Quicksand, Getting to the Bottom, by Eugenia D. Bigham, Chapter 1.

0: Lucy, dear. At least take this umbrella. You're getting drenched.
1: Thank you, Harmon. I heard we were getting close to the coast, and I wanted to catch the first glimpse of California.
0: Oh, you won't be able to see anything in this storm. Please come back inside before you get washed away.
1: That wouldn't make for a very pleasant vacation, I suppose. Yes, let's go inside. I am pleased you convinced me to take this trip. I've always wanted to see the West Coast. Although, I wish the baby was feeling better.
0: Oh, Malcolm is doing just fine. I'm sure he's just teething. Thankfully, we have Lu Fong here to help.
1: He is taking wonderful care of the baby.
0: We'll visit the doctor once we get to land. We should make port by nightfall.
1: Lu Fong, how is Malcolm?
2: Perhaps his rattle will help soothe him.
1: Oh, of course. I have it here in my bag. Here.
0: I have never seen a rattle settle a baby like that.
1: I'm so grateful to Eloise.
0: Your sister always gives the most thoughtful gifts.
1: And did you see this? She even had it engraved with Malcolm's initials.
2: Oh, the storm is getting worse.
0: Storms at sea come up so suddenly.
1: I'll take Malcolm.
2: Yes, Mrs. Ripley. I fear I'm getting a bit seasick.
0: The way the ship is rocking, it's no wonder. Hang on. Oh. Here, have a seat, Lucy. Hold tight to Malcolm.
1: Yes, thank you. Should we head down to our berths?
0: I suppose that would be wise. We can't see anything anyway with all the fog that's moved in.
2: I'll watch baby. You have dinner soon.
0: I imagine dinner will be delayed.
1: Even if they have dinner, I'll be too

0: easy to eat. What was that? What happened?
1: It felt like we hit something.
2: What could hit?
0: Oh, Lord, help us.
1: Oh, I'm sure it's fine. I can't imagine.
3: Everyone, life jackets on. Start loading the lifeboats right away.
1: What happened?
3: We hit rock. There's been a breach in the hull. Don't go back for your things. Hurry.
1: Oh, you mean the ship?
3: Yeah, it's taking on water. Oh. We're gonna sink. Oh.
1: Take my hand, Lucy. I'll help you down into the lifeboat.
0: Lufang, let me have Malcolm.
1: I'll hand him down to you once you're in the lifeboat. I want to make sure you're secure first.
2: I have him, ma'am. He's safe.
3: I've got your wife. We have just enough room for two more. And the baby. But hurry.
1: Lufang, hold him tight and I'll help you.
4: I'm getting on that lifeboat.
3: Proceed to the other lifeboat, sir.
4: I'm getting on this boat. A Chinaman can swim to shore as far as I'm concerned.
5: Albert, please stop. There's plenty of room in that other lifeboat.
3: Sir?
4: Let go. My arm, Pauline.
1: Move, Lufang.
0: Harmon, watch out. Albert, stop.
1: Sir!
0: Harmon, the baby.
3: Man overboard!
0: Harmon!
1: I'm fine.
3: I'm fine. Here, we'll pull you in.
1: No, don't worry about me. Get the baby!
0: Harmon, the ship!
3: It's going over!
0: My baby!
3: Get in, man!
1: I have to get back to the ship! My child!
3: It's going down. There's nothing we can do.
0: No! We must! We must!
3: Row faster! Hurry before the ship takes us under!
1: Go back, I beg you! Please!
3: I'm sorry! They're gone.
0: No!
1: No! No!
0: No! Malcolm! We watched the ship disappear into the water. 13 years ago. That was the last time I heard my baby. The last time I saw him. I'm so sorry.
6: Oh, Lucy. The children shouldn't have asked.
0: No, they have every right to hear about their cousin. He would have been 13 now, had he lived.
7: I can't imagine how hard that must have been.
8: It's too bad you couldn't have any more kids.
6: Della!
9: Well, it is. But we're trusting in the Lord, and believing that even this will somehow work for good.
0: God showed me that this was something I'd never be able to understand. All I can do is lean on Him with all my heart. And I know we'll see our son again.
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14: Here's a crate of apples, Uncle Harmon.
9: Thank you, you. You're as hardworking as your mother.
14: Well, if you need any work at your new home, I'd be happy to help.
9: Now that we're only a carriage ride away, I may take you up on that.
14: Mother loves when you and Aunt Lucy visit.
9: I've never seen sisters as close as those two. And I don't know how Lucy would have survived without your mother's letters.
14: Nor how Mother would have continued on without Aunt Lucy's support when... when Father died, I still don't know how...
9: What is it, Hugh?
14: Just hearing that story about baby Malcolm today. I don't understand. With all you've been through, how you can still trust God.
9: Well, that is precisely why I must trust him. The Lord allows hardship for our good, to teach us not to rely on ourselves, but on him.
14: The only person I rely on is myself.
9: Be careful with that root of bitterness, Hugh. It will grow and not only choke your joy, but also cloud your judgment.
14: Well, I don't mean to be disrespectful, but I haven't seen anything good come from my father's death.
9: Well, I understand it must seem that way. Ah, who's this here?
15: Excuse me. Do you reside here?
14: I do. May I help you?
15: I have a letter from Mrs. Kirtman from Baltimore. Will you see she gets it?
14: Baltimore?
16: Please respond as soon as possible with your decision regarding Juvernia's stay. We are hoping to confirm our travel plans shortly. Truly yours, Mr. and Mrs. Van. Well, what do you think?
14: A boarder? I don't know, Mother.
17: And not just any boarder. A rich girl from Baltimore. Surely she'll be snobby. The kind who makes a fuss whenever she gets a spot of mud on her shoes.
16: Terry, don't make such assumptions of people.
18: How do you know the Vans? Why did they ask you?
16: I was Juvernia's nanny when she was first born. So, how shall I respond?
18: Of course we'll do it.
17: We absolutely won't do it.
16: Hugh, you're the tiebreaker.
14: I suppose it's the wise thing to do.
16: It's settled then. I'll write a letter to the Vans immediately and let them know their daughter may stay with us.
17: And then we should probably polish the silver and clean the teacups for Princess Juvernia.
18: It's Juvernia.
16: It's actually Juvernia.
19: Juvernia?
20: Hello, Mother. Goodbye, Mother.
19: Juvernia Van, get back here this instant.
20: Yes, Mother?
19: Please don't tell me you were mingling with the hired help. Well, were you?
20: You told me not to say, Mother.
19: Juvernia.
20: Goodbye, Mother.
21: Good evening, dear. How is your...
19: Randolph! We must do something about that child.
21: She'll be fine. She's a bit of a tomboy, but she'll grow out of it.
19: A bit of a tomboy? She had a lizard in her pocket.
21: On a brighter note, I found a place for Juvernia to stay while we're in Paris.
19: Where?
21: I heard back from Mrs. Kirtman this morning. She's agreed to be Juvernia's guardian for the 3 months we're gone.
19: Do you remember when we lived there, though? Ugh, that doctor. What was his name again?
21: Oh, yes, Dr. Chelway.
19: Always spouting scripture and preaching to us.
21: You mustn't fret so. Think about the time we'll have in Paris. While I work, you can socialize at cafes and shop for the latest fashions.
19: Paris shall be good for us. And Overbrook shall be good for Juvernia. And Priscilla Wilcox shall be exceedingly jealous of my new wardrobe.
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14: There she is. She's getting off now. Oh, she's very pretty.
17: Of course she's pretty. That's probably the only thing that matters to her.
14: Come on. She's looking for us.
17: Ow. Look. You don't have to pull so hard. I'm coming.
14: Gavernia! Hello. Welcome to Overbrook.
2: Hello.
14: I'm Hugh, and this is my little brother, Terry.
17: Hi.
2: And I'm not little. Thank you for coming to meet me. I'm grateful your mother's allowing me to stay.
17: Yes, it's wonderful.
14: Terry, I'll take the trunk, you take Gavernia's bags, and we'll show her home.
17: Fine. I'll carry these terribly heavy bags all the way to the carriage. By myself.
2: No worries, I'll carry them. Seems I'm a bit stronger than you.
17: You're not stronger than me.
2: You just said they were heavy. I don't find them to be heavy.
17: I simply mean, they're heavy, but of course, I can still carry them.
2: Here. We can each carry one, and then we'll race.
17: Race? Like, run?
2: Do you know of another way to race? Perhaps you hop instead.
17: You're not so bad after all.

0: Ah, Max. Buenas noches. Done with your chores?
1: I fed all the horses and brought in the cows. How's father?
0: The same. Here, have something to eat.
1: I don't know that I can. I'm worried, Bernardo.
0: I understand, but try anyway. You need to keep up your energy.
1: I brought in more hay. Looks like we might get a spring snowstorm. But did you see that sunset?
0: I always say Colorado has the best sunsets.
1: Father would have liked it. Remember when we used to ride up to the peak to watch them?
0: I remember.
1: I hope there'll be other sunsets he can see.
2: Bernardo.
0: Ah, Señor Anton. Good to see you are awake.
2: I have important things to speak to you about. Please take a seat.
0: Yes, sir.
2: No, I know I only have a short time left on Earth.
0: Señor Anton, don't say that.
2: No, you know it, too. The doctor today confirmed it. So I must tell you the things I need you to do when I'm gone. For Max.
0: Of course, sir.
2: Deliver him to a friend of mine. From my university days, Dr. Chelway. Well, I've written a letter explaining everything to him. I need him to take Max in and raise him.
0: I'll do whatever you need me to.
2: I've already arranged a buyer for the ranch. And you'll have ample finances to make the trip and set up Max's future.
0: What if this Dr. Chelway refuses to take Max?
2: Now, I know my friend well enough to know he will. But if by some reason he can't, he'll find a family for Max.
0: Where does this Dr. Chelway live? Where do I take Max?
2: To a lovely little town northwest of Philadelphia. A town called Overbrook. Now, in my trunk, you'll find an ebony box. I'll take it with you. Inside is a letter for Max for him to read when he comes of age.
0: I'll make sure he receives it.
2: And here. Oh, Bernardo, my Bible.
0: I'll keep this safe for Max as well.
2: No. This is for you.
0: But it is your treasure. Oh,
2: Max already has a Bible. My hope is that you'll read this for yourself. It has the remedy for a wounded heart.
0: I respect you more than any other, Señor. But you know that I cannot share your faith. I've told you.
2: All I ask is that you take it. And that perhaps someday you will read the words inside. And this. This is for you as well.
0: Your cross? But sir, this should be for Max. I can't.
2: It's yours. Take it. It's to remind you of God's great love for you. Now, there's a story about this cross. Now, the inscription on...
0: Señor? Señor, what's wrong?
2: Get Max. Let me say goodbye.
0: Max! Max!

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0: Paul wrote in 1 Corinthians chapter 12, verse 1, "Now concerning spiritual gifts, brethren, I would not have you ignorant." Several times in the New Testament, the Apostle Paul and even Peter voiced their concern that believers not be ignorant. There are some things worth knowing. Let me give you something worth knowing. In John chapter 17, we have a recorded prayer of Jesus to the Father. In that prayer, Jesus uttered these words, "And this is life eternal, that they may not, that they might know thee, the only true God, and Jesus Christ, whom thou hast sent." It was Jesus' desire that we would enjoy eternal life. He said that eternal life is for us to know the only true God. It is worth knowing the Father. If you study the life of Christ and pay attention to his words, you will find that his whole life was about the Father. He did what he did for the Father's sake and his love for the Father. Everything Jesus did that we think of as for us was really for the Father. He did what he did so that we could once again be with the Father, or accepted to be with the Father. The Apostle John wrote three short epistles or letters that we know of as 1st, 2nd, and 3rd John. In 1st John chapter 2, verse 13, he penned, "I write unto you, fathers, because ye have known him that is from the beginning. I write unto you, young men, because ye have overcome the wicked one. I write unto you, little children, because ye have known the Father." Not everyone in the church is going to have had the same experiences. Some things come with age. But everyone, regardless of their age, even the children, can know the Father. That is how much God the Father wants to be known. He sent Jesus, the way to the Father, and in Christ we have access to the throne of grace. If you don't know the Father, it's not because he cannot be known, but because you choose not to know him. David, who was a man after God's own heart, who may have known God as well as any man could know God, said the following to his son Solomon, "And thou, Solomon, my son, know thou the God of thy father, and serve him with a perfect heart and with a willing mind. For the Lord searcheth all hearts, and understandeth all the imaginations of the thoughts. If thou seek him, he will be found of thee. But if thou forsake him, he will cast thee off forever." If you seek him, he will be found of thee. Something worth knowing is the Father.
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0: Welcome to Facing Tomorrow. My name is Jeremiah Williams. My granddad, Dr. Tom Williams, faithfully recorded this radio program for so many years. He wanted to comfort all of us with the comfort wherewith he had been comforted by God our Father and his Son, Jesus Christ, through all of the heartaches and sorrows he experienced. He didn't know about tomorrow, but he knew who held tomorrow and who held his hand. Though he's no longer with us, his message of God's comfort lives on because Jesus lives. May you be challenged and helped as you listen to my granddad share what God had taught him. He always said, the best way to face your tomorrows is to live for Jesus today.
1: This is Dr. Tom Williams, and welcome to Facing Tomorrow. I'm glad that we live in an hour of technology when we can preach and send it out to you across the airways, and it can circle the globe in just almost a 1/14th of a second. A radio wave crosses the earth, and what a wonderful, wonderful truth it is, and how we can record and how we can send and what we can do is amazing. And so many people use it for filth, but thank God we can use it to His glory and to the praise of His Son, the Lord Jesus Christ. How often do we need the Lord? How often do we need His blessings? How often do we need His guidance? How often do we need for Him to direct our steps? Well, the songwriter wrote this, day by day, day by day. That's the truth, every single day. And tomorrow we'll have that same need. And a week from tomorrow we'll have that same need. And a year from tomorrow we'll have that same need, day by day. Listen to the song, please. Day by day, with each passing moment, strength I find to meet my trials here. Not a week after week, not day after day, even, but moment after moment. Moment after moment, I find strength to meet my trials here, trusting in my Father's wise bestowment. I've no cause for worry or for fear. He whose heart is kind beyond all measure gives unto each day what he deems best. Lovingly, it's part of pain and pleasure, mingling toil with peace and rest. Every day, the Lord Himself is near me, with a special mercy for each hour. All my cares He fain would bear and cheer me, He whose name is Counselor and Power. The protection of His child and treasure is a charge that on Himself He laid. As thy days, thy strength shall be in measure, this the pledge to me He made. And that's what the scripture tells us. As thy strength, as thy day, so shall thy strength be. There'll never be a day when God's strength isn't enough. It'll always be enough. We need to learn leaning on the everlasting arms of our Heavenly Father and the arms of our Lord Jesus Christ. Help me then in every tribulation so to trust thy promises, O Lord, that I lose not faith's sweet consolation offered me within thy holy word. Help me, Lord, when toil and trouble meeting e'er to take us from a Father's hand. One by one, the days, the moments fleeting, till I reach the promised land. They come out of God's great hand through Christ. And the Holy Spirit comes and teaches us to pray. The Holy Spirit takes residence in our life the moment that we're saved. And He never leaves and won't leave. He's our guarantee. He's that honest money that we put down when we buy a house or we're going to buy a car and say, yes, I'll come back and I'll finish the deal. And that's what we have in the blessed strength of God and the blessed love of His Son, is that's the earnest money. And that's what it says concerning the Holy Spirit. He is the earnest of our salvation. God has sent His Son and promised us everlasting life through His blood. And that's God's earnest to us, is the Spirit. He cannot take the Holy Spirit out of the world without taking us, for we are sealed unto the day of redemption by the power of the Holy Ghost. Well, amen and amen. Day by day, day by day, by day by day. And there'll never be a day so overwhelming that God's power and strength and love cannot take care of it. And so I trust today you will pass on this message to others about you who are going through deep water, who are walking through a time they've never experienced before, and through a time that they never thought would come to their life to face that kind of a situation. And here it is, and they need the strength of the Lord. They need the strength of you and I, who can encourage them to lean on the everlasting arms. We can encourage them to stand on the promises that cannot fail. When the howling storms of doubt and fear assail, they will assail, they'll try you, they'll test you, but oh, the everlasting strength of Almighty God is ours. The everlasting strength and love of our blessed Redeemer, Jesus Christ, is ours. And in that, we find that shelter in the rock, Christ Jesus. Because the book of Psalms and 61, and chapter 61, verse 1, says, when my heart is overwhelmed, lead me to the rock that is higher than I. And God will do that. And you will be absolutely so blessed that you will shout, what a great and wonderful God and Savior we have in the Father and in His Son, Jesus Christ. Our Father, today we call upon You in prayer once again to help us in this hour. In Your word, help us to give that which will be a blessing. Help us to give that which will be convicting. Help us to give that which will be encouraging. And, oh, Father, that some today would be saved by coming to You and confessing that Jesus Christ is Your Son, and that He died for their sins, and then on the third day You raised Him from the dead. And You said if they would do that, You would give them everlasting life. And I know that Your promises are yea and amen. And I'm so thankful that 65, almost 66, well, 66 years this month, that God saved me and kept me unto Himself all these years. Hallelujah, hallelujah, hallelujah. And now look at chapter 25 of the book of Psalms. And David says, remember not the sins of my youth, nor my transgressions. According to Thy mercy, remember. So he asked God to remember in verse 6, remember not in verse 7. And then before he closed verse 6, he used the word again, remember Thou me for thy goodness' sake, O Lord. And it would amaze you if you were to read through the Bible. You would find more than 147 times this little word, remember, remember, remember, remember, remember. And we use it a lot. Say, remember the other day when I saw you? Do you remember last year when we spent Christmas week? Do you remember the time that we had the car wreck and God protect? Do you remember? Do you remember? And it's a word that we often use. And it's a word that God wants us to use in remembrance of Him. And that's what Jesus said concerning the table of the Lord. He said, as oft as you drink this, and as oft as you eat this, do it in remembrance of me. He said to Israel, when he was leading them out of Egypt, he said, remember this day that I brought you out of your country here that was enslaving you, and I took you to the land of milk and honey. Remember the day. Then he told them, when they get up there, take 7 days a year and just remember how God, by a strong hand, delivered you. And that's why you need to give your personal testimony to your children, to your wife, to your husband. Tell them how God saved you. Remember the details that brought you to Christ, that brought you to the door of salvation. I pray you will do that, and do it often. Do it often. Tell the story of how that He saved you. Fanny Crosby said, I love to tell the story of Jesus and His love. I love to tell it, and how that He saved that dear blind lady who turned out to be such a tremendous, tremendous blessing to so many in writing 8,000 plus hymns, poems, and then great men and others took and put it to music. And then he says in verse 8, good and upright is the Lord. Therefore will he teach sinners in the way. Good and upright is the Lord. He is good. Believe that. Oh, believe that God is good. How often? All the time. All the time. Two men were talking, and one of them said, God is good. The other one said, He can't help it. Yeah, amen. Amen. And that's what this verse is saying. Good and upright is the Lord. And we'll be back, God willing, with the blessed old book.
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1: 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The wicked flee when no man pursueth, but the righteous are bold as a lion. For the transgression of a land, many are the princes thereof, but by a man of understanding and knowledge, the state thereof shall be prolonged. A poor man that oppresseth the poor is like a sweeping rain which leaveth no food. They that forsake the law praise the wicked, but such as keep the law contend with them. Evil men understand not judgment, but they that seek the Lord understand all things. Better is the poor that walketh in his uprightness than he that is perverse in his ways, though he be rich. Whoso keepeth the law is a wise son, but he that is a companion of riotous men shameth his father. He that by usury and unjust gain increaseth his substance, he shall gather it for him that will pity the poor. He that turneth away his ear from hearing the law, even his prayer shall be abomination. Whoso causeth the righteous to go astray in an evil way, he shall fall himself into his own pit, but the upright shall have good things in possession. The rich man is wise in his own conceit, but the poor that hath understanding searcheth him out. When righteous men do rejoice, there is great glory. But when the wicked rise, a man is hidden. He that covereth his sin shall not prosper, but whoso confesseth and forsaketh them shall have mercy. Happy is the man that feareth alway, but he that hardeneth his heart shall fall into mischief. As a roaring lion and a ranging bear, so is a wicked ruler over the poor people. The prince that wanteth understanding is also a great oppressor, but he that hateth covetousness shall prolong his days. A man that doeth violence to the blood of any person shall flee to the pit, let no man stay him. Whoso walketh uprightly shall be saved, but he that is perverse in his way shall fall at once. He that tilleth his land shall have plenty of bread, but he that followeth after vain persons shall have poverty enough. A faithful man shall abound with blessings, but he that maketh haste to be rich shall not be innocent. To have respect of persons is not good, for a piece of bread that man will transgress. He that hasteth to be rich hath an evil eye, and considereth not that poverty shall come upon him. He that rebuketh a man afterward shall find more favor than he that flattereth with the tongue. Whoso robbeth his father or his mother and saith, "It is no transgression," the same is the companion of a destroyer. He that is of a proud heart stirreth up strife, but he that putteth his trust in the Lord shall be made fat. He that trusteth in his own heart is a fool, but whoso walketh wisely, he shall be delivered. He that giveth unto the poor shall not lack, but he that hideth his eyes shall have many a curse. When the wicked rise, men hide themselves, but when they perish, the righteous increase. We trust that the power of God's Word on today's edition of Light for Your Pathway was a blessing. Tune in again to Light for Your Pathway.

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The blood of a goat or a lamb or a sheep, that couldn't take away a man's sin. It was just an innocent animal as a picture of the innocent Son of God dying for a guilty man. Right? It was just a picture of that. And so

0: propitiation and reconciliation. Those are four words we're going to talk about this morning. Again, concerning our faith, what do we believe as Christians? I believe that Jesus' death was the atonement for our sin. That's what we believe. That what he did was the full covering. He saves us fully. He doesn't get us halfway there, right? What he did was the full payment for sin. I don't have to pay. He already paid, right? He was making the atonement. And so what did that include? Well, these four words, let's look at them individually this morning. Number one, I said substitution. Jesus' death was substitutionary. Again, in the Old Testament, animals stood in the place of sinners, right? A man had to pay for his sins. Well, it wasn't money that you paid. There had to be bloodshed. The book of Leviticus tells us without the shedding of blood, there is no remission of sin. Romans 6:23, for the wages of sin is death, right? So the only accepted payment for sin is death, and it has to be the shedding of blood. Okay, that was established by God. We see it in the Old Testament. Now, for man to do that in the Old Testament under their system, they could bring an acceptable sacrifice. There were clean and unclean. There were things that God would accept, things that God would not accept as a sacrifice. And they had to bring an acceptable sacrifice. And that sacrifice, in essence, its death would take the place of the death that the man who was a sinner or the nation of sinners deserved.
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0: Concerning spiritual gifts, brethren, I would not have you ignorant. Several times in the New Testament, the Apostle Paul and even Peter voiced their concern that believers not be ignorant. There are some things worth knowing. Let me give you something worth knowing. In Ephesians chapter 3, Paul is sharing his prayer request for the believers in Ephesus. In that prayer, he included this, that Christ may dwell in your hearts by faith, that ye, being rooted and grounded in love, may be able to comprehend with all saints what is the breadth and length and depth and height, and to know the love of Christ, which passeth knowledge, that ye might be filled with all the fullness of God. He wanted them to know the love of Christ. It is worth knowing the love of Christ. Paul said that Christ's love passeth knowledge. Sounds strange, doesn't it, to say that Christ's love is beyond our knowledge, but at the same time to pray that they would know his love? That tells me there is more to Christ's love than we have realized. We know he loves us. He displayed it on Calvary, and we should never doubt it. But we do not realize just how much he loves us, and we do not fully understand all that his love includes. If we could know more of his love, we could be filled with all the fullness of God. J. Vernon McGee said of his love's breadth, length, depth, and height. He said, the breadth, that's the arms of Christ reaching around the world. The length of it begins with the Lamb slain before the foundation of the world and proceeds unto the endless ages of eternity. The depth goes all the way to Christ's death on the cross. The height reaches to the throne of God. There is no greater love than his love. Something worth knowing is the love of Christ.
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2: That's why Peter was writing to them. They were struggling the same way. They had the same problems, maybe even worse. But we can and we should rejoice despite the trials, because we know this is just temporary. It's just for a short time. We let hope lighten our burdens, and it really is.
1: You're listening to a portion of a message preached at International Baptist Church, Dumaguete, by Pastor Randy DeMoville. Lively hope in Christ. It doesn't matter the struggles that men might cause us in this world. We rest in God's protective power. Our hope is in the risen Savior, Jesus Christ.
2: For us, whatever we're going through, we rest in God's protective power. It doesn't matter the struggles, the disease, the afflictions that men might cause us in this world. We won't enjoy it, but listen to me, but we still have a hope that can't keep us from having our glorified body someday, or being delivered out of this world, or delivered from death. All of that is still ours, no matter what man does to us. So we don't need to fear what man can do to us. We're kept by God's power. Your faith, though tested, keeps you safe and secure. Trust him to carry you to salvation's fulfillment. And we'll see the end of our faith someday, so don't lose hope. Just keep that faith. We're going to see it. Our faith will become sight, right? We're going to see it someday. Look at verse 6. He says, wherein ye greatly rejoice, though now for a season, if need be, ye are in heaviness through manifold temptations. As believers, we rejoice in this hope. Are you happy you're going to heaven? Amen. Happy getting a new body? But we can rejoice about it. We don't have it yet, but we can still rejoice in it because it's real. Our confidence is the resurrection of Christ. And if you don't believe the resurrection of Christ, you're not saved. But if you're saved, then you ought to be able to rejoice because we have confidence of what comes with that. Oh, we got to believe it. Your faith is what's going to get you through. Your faith and your hope. You can rejoice even in tribulation. various trials and social exclusion, economic problems or financial problems, and all the things that these believers face, that Peter's writing to, we face those today.

0: today as well. We may not live in the Roman Empire or not under a pagan emperor, but listen to me, all around us is pagan. All around us are unbelievers and false worship and false ideas and worldly philosophies that mock us for our belief, that mock us for our faith. No different. No different. Some of you, your family wants nothing to do with you because of your faith in Christ. They talk bad about you because of your faith in Christ, where you choose to go to church, or because you've chosen to serve God with your life, or you got people who laugh at you because of how often you're Wednesday night, you're at church again. It's okay. That's why Peter was writing to them. They were struggling the same way. They had the same problems, maybe even worse. But we can and we should rejoice despite the trials, because we know this is just temporary. It's just for a short time. We let hope lighten our burdens. Our hope makes our burden lighter than it really is. Right? We all carry burdens. We all have things we have to, the weights that are upon us and the pressures that we feel and the troubles that come into our life. But our hope, because it causes us to rejoice, it's like our burden is not really as bad as it is, or as it may seem.
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0: wrote in 1 Corinthians 12:1, "Now concerning spiritual gifts, brethren, I would not have you ignorant." Several times in the New Testament, the Apostle Paul and even Peter voiced their concern that believers not be ignorant. There are some things worth knowing. Let me give you something worth knowing. Jesus, preparing his disciples for his soon departure from them, spoke the following words beginning in John chapter 14, verse 15. "If you love me, keep my commandments, and I will pray the Father, and he shall give you another comforter, that he may abide with you forever, even the Spirit of truth, whom the world cannot receive, because it seeth him not, neither knoweth him. But ye know him, for he dwelleth with you, and shall be in you." It is worth knowing the Holy Spirit. Jesus made it very clear to his disciples that they could and should know the Holy Spirit. When we by faith received eternal life by believing on Jesus Christ for salvation, the Holy Spirit of God gave us new life. And not only that, he came to live in us. He indwells the believer. Our bodies are temples in which the Holy Spirit of God abides. What a shame to have the Holy Spirit always with you and for you not to know him. Years ago, I received as a gift the book Meet the Holy Spirit by Dr. Jack Hiles. It was the summer before I started Bible college that I was reading, and Dr. Hiles gave an illustration that has stuck with me all these years. It's in the third chapter of his book. The chapter title is The Reception of the Holy Spirit. Let me read it to you. A man realizes that his mother-in-law is unable to continue housekeeping. He feels that it is his obligation to invite her to live in his house. She comes in to live, but he has a hard time accepting her. He pays her little attention. He does not accept her as part of the family. Then one day he realizes his error. He comes to her and says, "Please forgive me. I want to accept you as one of the family." Now she has been living in the same house for some time, but he had not accepted her yet. There are many believers who are indwelt by the Holy Spirit, but who have not accepted him and acknowledged his presence, and as it were, his being a member of the family. It is possible to have the Holy Spirit living in you, but for you to be ignoring him and not getting to know him. Maybe the greatest lesson I learned in Brother Hiles' book is that the Holy Spirit is a person. You can communicate with him. He is living in you to help you, to guide you, to enable you, to empower you. Get to know him. Something worth knowing is the Holy Spirit.
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1: Do you have eternal life? Maybe you have thought about what will happen to you after you die. Death is not a pleasant topic, but death is a reality that all men must face. Many are doing everything they can to try to extend their lives, but no man can cheat death. The Bible tells us in the book of Hebrews, chapter 9, verse 27, "And as it is appointed unto men once to die, but after this, the judgment." Every man has an appointment with death, and that death is not the end. It is followed by a judgment. Are you prepared to meet God? There is a lot of information that is spread about what that day will be like. Sadly, many are just living their lives and just hoping for the best without any real understanding of what is ahead. My friend, there is a reason that God has given us His words, so that we can know the truth. Here is the truth you need to know. First, that we are all sinners. Every man is a sinner because every man that has been born, except for Jesus Christ, is a descendant of Adam as their father. He sinned, and that sin nature is passed down to us. We all do wrong. In Romans chapter 3, we read, "As it is written, there is none righteous, no, not one. There is none that understandeth, there is none that seeketh."

0: judged for our sin. Romans chapter 6 verse 23 says, "For the wages of sin is death." We are told through the prophet Ezekiel, "The soul that sinneth, it shall die." Death is a penalty for sin that we cannot escape. We are guilty. Sin must be paid for. The only payment that satisfies the debt of sin is death. That death is more than just a body that goes into the grave. Death is eternal separation from God in the lake of fire. Revelation 20 verse 14 says, "And death and hell were cast into the lake of fire. This is the second death. And whosoever was not found written in the book of life was cast into the lake of fire." Oh, death comes to every man. And after death, there is a judgment. And those whose names are not in the book of life will spend eternity in the lake of fire. But I have good news for you, another truth from the Bible. Jesus already paid for your sin. Many people have heard of Jesus. They know his name, but they do not know him. They've heard of his virgin birth, but they don't understand why it matters. They know he died on the cross to pay for our sins, but they don't know how it applies to them. The truth is, Jesus is the Son of God, born of a virgin, so that he would have a body like our body, but without the sin nature we have as the sons of Adam. He was perfect. Yet, he died on the cross, which was the payment for sins he never committed. He paid for your sins. His payment was a full payment. 100% of our sins were paid for by Jesus Christ. He was placed in an empty tomb, and then after 3 days, as he promised, he arose from the dead. He conquered our enemy, death. And because he was resurrected and lives, he has made available to all of us eternal life. Romans 6:23, "For the wages of sin is death, but the gift of God is eternal life through Jesus Christ our Lord." Eternal life is a gift paid for by Jesus and is freely available to all who believe it. That is the final truth I wish to share with you. You can be saved and know it. All a person must do to be saved is believe. Ephesians chapter 2 verse 8 tells us, "For by grace are ye saved through faith, and that not of yourselves. It is the gift of God, not of works, lest any man should boast." We can do nothing to be saved. Jesus did all that was necessary. All we can do is make the decision to either believe it for ourselves or reject the free gift of eternal life paid for and made available by Jesus Christ. Faith in the finished work of Jesus is all that is necessary for you to receive eternal life and know it. Don't live another day in doubt. Believe on Jesus Christ today for salvation. 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

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I'm Elijah Sinkett. 2 Timothy 4:2 says, "Preach the word, be instant in season, out of season, reprove, rebuke, exhort with all long-suffering and doctrine." 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

0: He wasn't their priority. They had other priorities. Jesus, you're going to have to come second. Jesus, you're going to have to wait until I do something else first. Are you listening tonight? Slap, slap the face of Jesus, really, right? I mean, if Jesus came to you and I said, hey, I want you to follow me. Well, I'd like to, but it's like slapping him in the face.
1: 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Not of this world. Is Jesus the number one priority in your life? Are you willing to drop everything for the sake of his call? Don't be like a Christian that's anchored to this world.
0: There were those that Jesus wanted to follow him. He wanted for them to follow him, but they had things they wanted to do first. Right? In other words, he wasn't their priority. They had other priorities. Jesus, you're going to have to come second. Jesus, you're going to have to wait until I do something else first. Are you listening tonight? Slap, slap the face of Jesus, really, right? I mean, if Jesus came to you and I said, hey, I want you to follow me. Well, I'd like to, but it's like slapping him in the face. You would never do that, would you? He recognized that they were tied or anchored to this world still, right? There were those, Lord, we'll follow you, but it's like their anchor was still down. They couldn't go because they were anchored, right? That ship isn't going to get very far. I mean, it's anchored. You got to take the rope off the dock, and that now the boat can go, right? But it's still anchored or what do they call that? Not buoyed. Anyway, stuck, still tied to the dock, right? You got to have to let loose, let out, right? And so Jesus recognized those tied or anchored to this world are not bad people. They're just not fit or ready to be his disciples. Those tied or anchored to this world are not bad people. They're just not fit or ready to be his disciples. There's a lot of Christians that way. They're not bad people. They're just not ready. Right? They're not fit. We talk about physical fitness. Okay? I'm not fit to be in the Olympics. I know that surprises you. But I'm not. All right? And neither are you. All right. So, but the idea is that either you're fit, right? Meaning that you're capable, you're ready, you've got what it takes. Are you listening? That's someone who's fit. They've got what it takes. And Jesus said, if a man puts his hand to the plow and he looks back, he's not fit for the kingdom of God. He's not ready. He's not ready to be his disciple. He's not ready to do the work of the kingdom. He's not ready to go out and preach the kingdom yet. He's got other things that are holding him back. He's anchored or tied still to this world. The rich young man who came to Jesus went away sorrowful because he was not willing to give up his possessions to follow Jesus. Right? He had many riches, he had many possessions, and Jesus said, look, go sell everything you have, give it to the poor. You don't need that to be my follower. And he walked away sorrowful because he said, I can't give up all that stuff. I've worked all my life to have this stuff. He was too tied to the world. He could not be a follower of Jesus. Are you listening? Not bad people, just not committed. Not bad people, just not sold out. Right? They're not fully committed to Christ. There are those who want to be connected, but not too connected. They want to be connected, but not under the same standards. They want to be able to say, I belong to Jesus, but they still want to belong to the world, and they still want all of the things that they believe the world has for them.
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2: okay? 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
3: It's that there's a lot I just don't know.
2: What do you mean?
3: Well, like their names. I don't have any idea of the names of anyone driving. 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
4: 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If people ask, say what you know. That's all that is required of a good witness.
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6: Acts 28:24, and some believed the things which were spoken, and some believed not. There's the whole story of man in the one verse. And some believed the things which were spoken, and some believed not. Christians, we need to give everybody we see the information to make an informed choice, but ultimately, it is each individual's choice whether they want to go to heaven or go to hell. We are to plead with lost sinners, seek to persuade lost sinners, but if they go to hell, it's by choice. On the other side of the coin is our choice whether we live by faith or by sight, and it's our choice as to how good of a Christian we are. And some believe the things which were spoken, and some believe not. We will not believe what we don't know, and we won't know what we don't associate with frequently, deeply, and with interest. We're to live a life of faith pleasing to the Lord. To increase your faith, to please the Lord more, you've got to increase your consumption of the Bible. More reading, more memorization, more Sunday school classes, more church services, better attention paid during all of them, implementation of what is taught. And some believe the things which were spoken, and some believe not. Which half of the verse do you fit into? Something to think about.

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And ako di ay sa Lanja Singit, and I'm here again to serve you by playing your favorite song request karong utuha, May 28, 2026. And right now, kung naminaw ka karon and wala pa ka nakasend sa imo song request, let me encourage you to join our listeners request hour by sending in your song request through our free Anchor app. And to do that, add lang sa imong web browser and i-type lang ang web address na ibcd.theanchor.app. Kana siya makita na siya nimo sa imong Google Chrome kung naa kay Android na phone dira, pero kung naa kay Apple na device, add lang sa imong Safari browser and i-type lang ang address nga ibcd.theanchor.app. And I'm looking forward to playing your song request diri na karon na utuha sa mga station, so don't be shy and send it right in. So without any more delay, let's hear this very first song request that came in from Merle Jr. Shauna. Here's Cecily Hamilton and Friends singing Anything Less.

And thank you, Divine Morales, for that request. It was Bruce Fry singing In His Time. Now coming up, here's a request that came in from Jeff Espada, Bailey's Grove Baptist Church, singing I've Been to Calvary.

If Only Just to Know You, sung by House Anderson College. And thank you, Kristen Vidal, for that request. And thank you so much for tuning in this afternoon. And listening friends, kung namino mo karon and wala pa mo nakasend in sa iyong song request, let me encourage you to send it right in this time. Just like this request that came in from Tessa Grace Osado, the Britton family singing, I Know His Voice.

What a beautiful song sung by Bailey's Grove Baptist Church. And thank you, Theo Monte, for that request. That was titled God Overwhelms Me. And because of God's goodness, iyong love, He chose also to give His only begotten Son para kita makaangkunta o kinabuhing walay katapusan. Si Jesus Christ, siya namatay, gilubong og nabanhaw para makaangkunta og eternal life, para makasigurado ta na kung mabot sa itong kamatayon, adto ta sa langit. And listening friend, if dili pa kasigurado ana, let me encourage you to go to our Anchor app, ibcd.theanchor.app, and dira na kay makita ng gospel presentation na pwede niyo mapamina or mabasa in English and Cebuano. 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So hopefully na maka-take time ka o gato sa ibcd.theanchor.app and makasabot sa gospel presentation. But for now, kung naa kay mga song request na naganahanin mo paminaon, don't be shy to send it right in. Right now, let's hear this request that came in from Shimea Makalisang, Hiles Anderson College singing Footsteps.

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And you just heard Beverly Hiles singing More Than Wonderful. And thank you, Alondra Singit, for requesting that song. Well, faithful listeners, I hope you've enjoyed listening to the many Christ-honoring songs that have been played here already sa Tuanga Station. And we are more than halfway through our live listener request program. Pero welcome lagi hapon kay mo nga musendin sa inyo nga mga song requests. This is Merle Roshana, privileged and happy nga muserve sa inyo ha by playing the songs that you have requested. And to those nga nisend na sila nga mga song requests, thank you so much for participating sa ito nga program, and I hope nga inyo nang na-enjoy ang uban sa mga songs nga inyo nang ipang request. But for those who are listening right now and wala pa ka nakasendin sa mga song requests, let me encourage you to do so. Kay we still have the time nga pwede na itong ma-play ang mga songs nga ganahan ni mo nga paminawon. Just like this request that came in from Maria Macalisang, here's Echoes of Grace singing It's a Good Life.

by House Anderson College, As Long As You're Glorified. And thank you to our listener for requesting that song. Now here's a request that came in from one of our faithful listeners. Here's House Anderson College singing To Count for Jesus.

You just heard Ken Schaefer singing More of You. Now coming up, here's a request that came in from Elmer Rushana, Because of the One.

bringing you Christ Honoring Music, 101.7 FM, The Anchor Radio. And you just heard Stephen Ray Nichols singing, Lord, Keep Me on Praying Ground. Now coming up, here's a request that came in from Sheila Humawas, Golden State Baptist College, singing, God's Been Good.

Well, that song you just heard has brought us up to the end of our live listener request program. And to all of our faithful listeners, thank you so much for taking the time to tune in and for sending in many of your Christ-honoring songs. I hope man, enjoy ninyo ang inyong mga lipang request. Kaya personally, I enjoyed listening to the songs that you have requested. I know nga na pa yung mga songs nga wala pa na to na play, but ay ragkabala ka kay. We'll line up those songs so that you still be able to hear them. So stay tuned in lang. Again, thank you faithful listeners, and know that Jesus loves you.

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1: Paul wrote in 1 Corinthians chapter 12, verse 1, "Now concerning spiritual gifts, brethren, I would not have you ignorant." Several times in the New Testament, the Apostle Paul and even Peter voiced their concern that believers not be ignorant, that there are some things worth knowing. Let me give you something worth knowing. Peter had gone back to fishing, and other disciples had followed him. They toiled all night and caught nothing. But then a man called out to them from the shore, inquiring about how their fishing had gone. He told them to cast their net on the other side of the boat, and when they did, they caught a great amount of fish. In John chapter 21, verse 11, the Bible says, "Simon Peter went up and drew the net to land full of great fishes, 153. And for all there were so many, yet was not the net broken. Jesus saith unto them, Come and dine. And none of the disciples durst ask him, Who art thou? Knowing that it was the Lord." They knew it was Jesus. There was something familiar about what had taken place and how he had spoken with them. It is worth knowing the risen Savior, Christ. Paul wrote to the Romans, "Now if we be dead with Christ, we believe that we shall also live with him, knowing that Christ, being raised from the dead, dieth no more. Death hath no more dominion over him." Our whole salvation is based upon a risen Christ. It was not enough that Jesus died. If all he had done was died, we would still be in our sins. But because he lives, he conquered sin and death, and it has no more power over him or over us. In 2 Corinthians chapter 4, verse 14, Paul said, "Knowing that he which raised up the Lord Jesus shall raise up us also by Jesus, and shall present us with you." The risen Christ is at the right hand of the throne of God, and we will be risen again someday and be seated with him, present with him. What sets the believer who lives victoriously and the believer who struggles with life apart? It's knowing the risen Christ, knowing that we are more than conquerors in him, and that he which lives has given us life and is coming back, and that we will see him as he is and be like him. We do not have to live in despair. We serve a risen Savior, and we are risen with him. Something worth knowing is the risen Christ.
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4: But Frank, you never do.
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6: In Joshua chapter 4, the nation of Israel had just passed over the Jordan River on dry ground, just like they had crossed the Red Sea 40 years before. While the river was split in two, God tells them to take 12 large stones from the river bottom and put them on the bank beside the river. He said that when people in the future saw the 12 stones all stacked up and asked about them, the people could tell what God had done in getting them across the river and into the promised land. Joshua 4:24. says this, that all the people of the earth might know the hand of the Lord, that it is mighty, and that you might fear the Lord your God forever. Miracles are always rare, but when God does something, he then commands us to tell others about it so as to build their faith. So, number one, write down answers to prayer or miraculous demonstrations of God that you have seen. And number two, review them for yourself and for your followers to build faith all around. Something to think about.
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0: everybody is excited about Avogadro's number. You've probably been sitting there today thinking about Avogadro's number, haven't you? Did you know Avogadro's number is really big? It's 6.02 times 10 to the 23rd. That means you put 23 zeros after the 6.02, and it's a huge number. Did you know if you had Avogadro's number of pennies and gave them equally to all the 6 billion people on the earth, everybody would be a trillionaire? Avogadro's number is really, really big. Did you know if you had that many sheets of paper and stacked them up, you could go all the way to the moon and back about 20,000 times? Avogadro's number. Boy, that's a lot of things. God had to make a lot of things to make Avogadro's number. You say, wow, that's big. Did you know if you have 1 tablespoon of water, you have Avogadro's number of water molecules in there? 6.02 times 10 to the 23rd. Did you realize every one of those water molecules is identical? Every one of those water molecules is doing exactly what God created it to do? Did you know that took a whole lot of care for God to do that? Have you ever tried to make two things the same? You have a hard time. But God made all things like that the same, beyond human comprehension. Boy, did you know God spent a whole lot more time making you than he did a water molecule? Did you ever think he had everything under control when he created you? Did you think he had something for you to do and he created you to do it? Are you doing it? This is Pete Cowling.
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And they overcame him by the blood of the Lamb, and by the word of their testimony, and they loved not their lives unto the death. 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

0: Who is the Holy Spirit? I didn't say what is. Who is the Holy Spirit? He is a person, right? As I mentioned, he is God. He is a person, not some mystical force. We're not conjuring up some, you know, powers that we can use. And it's not about that. He is God.
1: You're listening to a portion of a message preached at International Baptist Church, Dumaguete, by Pastor Randy Dumovo. Who is the Holy Spirit? Concerning our faith, we believe that the Holy Spirit is God, a person, and not a force. You need to view the Holy Spirit properly.
0: And we need not to be ignorant of God's presence with us today. We need to know the Holy Spirit of God. And I want to help you this morning. So let's begin. Who is the Holy Spirit? I didn't say what is. Who is the Holy Spirit? He is a person, right? As I mentioned, he is God. He is a person, not some mystical force. We're not conjuring up some, you know, powers that we can use. And it's not about that. He's God. He's a person, okay? Now, here's three things I want you to know about a person. A person has intellect. A person has emotions, and a person has will. Right? We talk about a person. They have intellect, they have emotion, and they have will. And the Holy Spirit, we're going to see from our Bible, has all of these. You can't say that about a dog. A dog does not have intellect. You can train them, and they can respond to things, but they don't have intellect. They're not meeting together and deciding what we're going to do. And they don't have intellect. They don't have emotion necessarily. Oh, they might have pain and feel, and there may be expression of pain or et cetera, or excitement when they see that their master's there, because that means food. They get excited, right? But that's not the same emotions that you feel. I know you've seen some dog movie, and it's, you know, I'm talking reality, okay? Are you listening? Trees don't have this. The wind doesn't have emotion, right? Persons do. And then the will. The will is being able to make decisions, deciding for oneself what you're going to do, and having a desire that you can make a choice, make a decision. That's your will. And persons have this. So all three of these are true about God. God has intellect, God has emotion, God has will. And it's true of the Holy Spirit. He has intellect. He knows things. 1 Corinthians chapter 2, and again, we're going to use a lot of Bible. If you can't keep up, just watch the screens. You guys stay awake in the PA there. 1 Corinthians chapter 2, verse number 9. Paul wrote, "But as it is written, eye hath not seen, nor ear heard, neither have entered into the heart of man the things which God hath prepared for them that love him. But God hath revealed them unto us by his Spirit. For the Spirit searcheth all things, yea, the deep things of God. For what man knoweth the things of a man, save the spirit of man which is in him? Even so the things of God knoweth no man, but the Spirit of God." So the Holy Spirit knows things of God that men do not know. Look, we can figure each other out because there's a spirit of man. We have a common spirit, right? We share certain things, and we kind of have an idea, and we can talk to each other, communicate to each other. That's by spirit. But God is a spirit, and God is not a man. And so we can't fully understand all about God and all that God is thinking. His thoughts are above our thoughts. His ways are above our ways. But the Holy Spirit, who is God, knows the mind of God, knows the heart of God, and he can reveal those things to us or show those things to us. But the whole point here is he has intellect. He knows things. He knows things that only God knows, and he can reveal to us things that only God knows. But I said he also has emotion. He's loving, the Spirit of God.
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0: You're God's chosen, set apart to shine for His glory. So live boldly as a child of God. Amen. Your light's not shining if you're putting under a bushel. Right. Don't want anyone to notice. Let it shine. We don't need to cower. We're on the winning side. Have you understand that tonight? We're on the right side. We're on the right foundation. All other ground is sinking sand. But we found the solid rock. We're on it.
1: 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For the saved, God has brought us out of darkness and into the light. We should be a light in this world through our obedience to the Word of God.
0: He said we're supposed to let our light so shine before men that they may see our good works and glorify our Father, which is in heaven. So we're light. He's brought us into His light. Out of darkness. You're not supposed to still be in the dark. Come out from among them and be ye separate, saith the Lord. He's called us out to be holy, peculiar, special to Him. You're God's chosen. Set apart to shine for His glory. So live boldly as a child of God. Your light's not shining if you're putting under a bushel. Don't want anyone to notice. Let it shine. We don't need to cower. We're on the winning side. Have you understand that tonight? We're on the right side. We're on the right foundation. All other ground is seeking sand. But we found the solid rock. We're on it. We don't need to cower. We don't need to apologize for being a Christian. I'm sorry you're not one. I feel sorry. Don't feel sorry for me that I'm a Christian. I feel sorry for you. Amen? Boy, all the benefits we have as believers, the world's missing out on. We're not trying to keep it from them. They reject Him. It's available, but they reject Him. And they'll pay for that later. We shine by our obedience to Him. You want to shine for God? That's why you were called out of darkness into His marvelous light. You're going to sing His praises, make His praises known. Obedience. Amen. That's how we do it. When the rest of the world is disobedient, we stand out as a sore thumb. Obedient. That's who we're supposed to be. Well, everyone else is doing that, but we don't. We do this because this is obedience. Well, you know, everybody lies about that. We don't. We tell the truth. Well, everybody cheats in that area. We don't. We're honest. Yep. Well, I'm a pastor, and everyone, you know what they'll say? That you're a fool, etc. Guess what they called Christ? What they called His disciples. You're in good company. But see, it's our obedience that causes us to shine. And just like they rejected Christ, they'll reject us and say, hey, you know, not that person, he's weird. She's weird. It's okay. You're on the solid rock. They rejected Him, but you found Him. We don't walk as children of darkness. We're the children of light. Look at verse number 10. He says, which in time past, speaking about us, were not a people, but are now the people of God, which had not obtained mercy, but now have obtained mercy. What a great change. Amen. We got saved. What a great change took place in our life. We were once outsiders, but now we're God's people through mercy, through His mercy. We don't deserve it, but He's merciful to us. And we are now, what a great change. We were so far from mercy before, but now we're embraced by it. Never forget you were lost, but God's mercy made you His. Oh, stay humble.
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For God so loved the world that he gave his only begotten Son, that whosoever believeth in him should not perish, but have everlasting life. 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John 3:16 and 17. 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

0: How do you do? Most people whose lives are in danger will cry out for help. But the man in the following story didn't. He grew up in a family so filled with strife, his only defense was pride, the belief that he could handle life alone. Pride kept him from reaching out for the help he needed when he was sinking. This is the true story of a man we'll call Alan and how he was rescued when his heart and mind and life were unshackled. Unshackled, dramatizing true life stories, is produced in Chicago by Pacific Garden Mission. Most people turn away from the homeless whose problems seem too overwhelming. But the folks at Pacific Garden Mission do not turn away. The first thing they do at the mission is relieve suffering with good food, clean clothes, and a real bed for the night. Everything is free, even the dental and medical care if needed. And as their physical needs are met, the homeless begin to see God's love for them. And as they begin to trust God for their physical needs, they begin to trust Him for their spiritual needs too. As they listen to His truth and believe, their lives are changed. The problems aren't too overwhelming after all. Not with God. Now for broadcast around the earth, here is program number 2227 in the series Unshackled, the program that makes you face yourself and think.
1: I'm Alan, one of twins born in 1950 in a small town in Indiana to a family of five children. When I was five, we moved to Upland, Indiana. To make ends meet, Dad worked two jobs, as a cook at the VA hospital and as a clerk in a grocery store until Mom found work. I don't know why my family was so troubled. Backbiting and jealousy roamed freely in our home, attacking daily. By the time I was 18 years old, I was battle-scarred and ready for anything.
2: Man, it feels good to be out of school.
1: It'll feel even better to be out of my house.
2: Yeah, no more of that being told what to do.
1: The Army can't be worse than my family.
2: Are we really going to do this?
1: What, enlist? You bet. I've been looking forward to this day for a long time.
2: Some birthday present, joining the Army.
1: Hey, fighting doesn't scare me. I've been doing it all my life.
2: Yeah, but this is different with the war in Vietnam and all.
1: I'm ready for it. Just imagine, an M16 in one hand, a grenade in the other, blasting through the jungle. I can't wait.
2: I can, but there's the recruiting office. You go first, Alan.
1: Hey, gladly. Ten days later, I was on my way to boot camp, where I added smoking and drinking to my list of bad habits. My swearing and bragging got worse in the Army. Why, to hear me tell it, I would win the war in Vietnam all by myself. I didn't care who I hurt, for I myself was hurting. After boot camp, I went through advanced infantry training, where I messed up my knee real bad. It was still in a cast when I went home on leave December 21st, 1968. The only person who was glad to see me was my girlfriend, Lori.
3: How much longer do you have to wear the cast?
1: Oh, another 3 months, probably. Sure gets old.
3: Oh, that's a long time. Your leg will forget how to work.
1: Nah, I'm a lean, mean fighting machine.
3: Oh, yeah, sure. Look at you.
1: I'll be better than ever when this cast comes off.
3: Remember when we were in high school and you pretended to choke me?
1: Well, I didn't mean to hurt you.
3: Well, you didn't. I started crying because I really cared about you.
1: Why didn't you say something?
3: Well, what could I say? Especially since you were choking me.
1: I don't ever want to hurt you, Lori. I've seen so much pain in my own family.
3: It's hard to figure, isn't it?
1: Do you know when I called Dad from O'Hare Airport to come get me, he wouldn't do it?
3: You're kidding!
1: He said I didn't belong there anymore. I called my aunt and uncle and they came and got me.
3: Sometimes people say things they don't mean, you know it?
1: Like me choking you? I was playing.
3: And like me crying? I really cared about you, but I didn't know how to show it.
1: Neither did I, obviously.
3: Maybe that's true of your dad, too.
1: If my aunt and uncle hadn't come to get me, I wouldn't be home for Christmas. And I'd never come back, either.
3: Well, you are here, and I'm glad. Never mind your dad. He probably didn't mean what he said. You never know what's going on inside someone.
1: What was going on inside of me was anger. Feeling rejected by my own family, I let bitterness grow inside me after that. I began to drink more and care less about anything or anyone. In May 1969, a month after my cast came off, I got orders to go to Vietnam. I was glad. Arriving there, I was assigned to a unit that repaired forklifts.
4: Hey, Alan. Alan, when we get off duty, you want to go to that new club off base?
1: Sure. I hear they have some cute girls there.
4: Be careful, man. You'll get more than you bargained for.
1: Man, I sure could use a cold beer. This heat's awful.
4: Yeah, you might as well get used to it.
1: This is not what I signed up for. I came here to fight a war, not fix a forklift.
4: Well, you can always volunteer to be a door gunner on helicopters. I hear they're looking for volunteers.
1: Oh, yeah?
4: Yeah, if you don't mind getting shot at.
1: As long as I can shoot back, I think I'll volunteer.
4: Not me, buddy. Those helicopters are dangerous.
1: Who cares? I got nothing to lose. So I became a door gunner and flew 769 combat hours. I also added more bad habits to my growing list, among them smoking marijuana and a lust for women. Then I became ill, and for many months I was on sick call almost daily, wondering if I would ever make it. The pain was so great. When my tour was over in 1970, I went home, and Lori and I were married. I re-enlisted for 6 years, partly to get a $3,000 bonus, but mainly because of the medical treatment I still needed. A few months later, the Army dropped a bomb on me, and I called Lori to break the news.
5: They're going to send you to Germany?
1: Unaccompanied yet. I can't believe it. I re-enlisted for present duty assignment, and they pulled this on me.
5: Oh, right after our son is born, too.
1: Of all the lousy breaks.
5: Maybe you'll like Germany.
1: Without you? I'm not going.
5: You have to go, don't you?
1: I'm not going, and I told them so.
5: You did?
1: After I got the orders, I was headed for the chaplain's office when I ran smack dab into a lieutenant general. I told him flat out, I'm not going to Germany. Some major grabbed me by the collar and said, "That's a general you're talking to." I looked at those stars, saluted, and said, "I'm not going to Germany, sir."
5: What did he say?
1: He told me to proceed to the chaplain's office, so I did. When I got back to my unit, they put me in the mental ward overnight.
5: Oh, Alan.
1: I'm okay. Don't worry. But if they want me to go to Germany, they'll have to drag me. I went to Germany, under escort, and waited there for orders to come down, assigning me to a unit. While I waited, depressed and lonely for my wife and son, I was tempted to end my life, but something held me back. The orders finally came. I was being sent back to the States and discharged. Now I had a new worry. How would I repay the $3,000 bonus they gave me that I had already spent? Full of anxiety, I flew back to Fort Dix to process out.
5: Hello?
1: Lori, it's all over. I'm a free man.
5: You are? That's great.
1: It wasn't as bad as I expected.
5: What about the $3,000? I know you were worried about that.
1: Nobody said anything, and I sure didn't either.
5: Oh, what a relief.
1: Yeah, I'm coming home. Now we can be a real family. Things were good for a while, until I went to work in a factory and got in with some guys who were doing drugs. Before long, I was back into drugs too. Not just smoking joints, but water bowls and pipes and dropping pills laced with acid. One night when Lori picked me up from work at 11, I was really tripping.
3: What's so funny?
1: Oh, I don't know. This guy and I, we just couldn't stop laughing.
3: Well, I hope you weren't doing that at work.
1: Oh, we couldn't help it. Everything seemed so funny.
3: You managed to work even so?
1: Yeah. Oh, yeah. Oh, my sides hurt from laughing. My wife never knew I was doing drugs. She knew something was wrong, and maybe she suspected, but I didn't tell her. I wanted to quit drugs. I thought of my son and the joints I carried in the pack of my smokes, the pills I hid, but I couldn't seem to stop. Then Lori began to change in a way that disturbed me.
0: We'll learn what that change was and what it meant for Alan in just a moment. Everybody seems to love stories with pictures, and that's what we want to offer you now. Here's Dave Saulnier, superintendent of Pacific Garden Mission, to explain.
6: Although these exciting testimonies are easy to see in the mind's eye, Florida artist Bill Waters has gone one step further. He created a comic book based on the life of Donna Disser, which was broadcast on Unshackled. This beautifully illustrated booklet that tells the story of a young girl caught up in alcohol and drugs is irresistible to young and old alike. The story is a great way to introduce someone to the love of God at work in someone's life.
0: Many people ask for these comic books as a way to reach young people or those who would turn away from the Bible or attract. 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
6: 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We publish these comic books in a convenient pocket size that you can carry with you anywhere, ready to share with others.
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3: Uncle Joe's taking me to church again. Want to come with us?
1: No. Church is for sissies.
3: That's not true.
1: Religion's not for me.
3: You told me you believed in God when you were little.
1: I believed in the tooth fairy when I was little, too.
3: Alan, God is real.
1: Not to me. He seemed real to me once when I was about 10. I came home from church. I changed my clothes and climbed up in the big tree on the northeast side of the house. I had to get a stepladder to climb up. I couldn't figure out what was wrong, but I sat there in that tree, looking up through the leaves, and tears started running down my cheeks. I said, God, I'll do anything you want.
3: What changed you?
1: My family. They were more real than God.
3: You can't let your family and what they were like control you now.
1: Look, I'm not interested in religion.
3: Why don't you try again? Please.
1: No.
3: You're driving us apart.
1: No, lady. You're driving us apart. Things got worse at home. Lori kept going to church with her aunt and uncle, but I stayed home. I preferred my booze and drugs. Three times she threatened to leave me, and once she even called a lawyer. Then she brought up the big guns.
3: I invited the preacher over to talk to you.
1: What do I have to say to a preacher?
3: You don't have to say anything. Just listen.
1: Oh, great.
3: Alan, we can't go on like this. God is your last hope.
1: All right, I'll listen.
2: How are you, Lori? Alan, it's nice to meet you. I'll get right to the point, Alan. What do you know about salvation?
1: Not much. I went to church when I was little, but I didn't understand it. Good people go to heaven, bad people go to hell, basically.
2: Mm. Would you like to go to heaven?
1: Doesn't everyone?
2: Let me read you Revelation chapter 20, verses 11 and 12. And I saw a great white throne and him that sat on it, from whose face the earth and the heaven fled away, and there was found no place for them. And I saw the dead, small and great, stand before God. And the books were opened, and another book was opened, which is the book of life. And the dead were judged out of those things which were written in the books, according to their works.
1: Judgment Day.
2: You don't want to face it without Christ.
1: He explained to me how to go to heaven, and I prayed. But I don't know why. I still didn't understand. After that, I went to church from time to time, but our life was the same. Our daughter was born, and we moved from place to place, dodging bill collectors, ending up in a different town. I tried not to think about God, but one Thursday afternoon, I could think of nothing else.
3: Is your chest still hurting?
1: Yeah. Did you call the preacher?
3: Yes, but he can't come over today. He made an appointment to see you tomorrow morning. Okay?
1: What if I die tonight?
3: Well, if it's that bad, you should go to a doctor.
1: No. There's nothing a doctor can do. I need to see the preacher.
3: Well, you have to wait till tomorrow.
1: Oh, the pain is so bad.
3: I'll get you some aspirin.
1: Oh, I don't want to go to hell. In the morning, the pain had slackened, and as I drove to church to keep the appointment, a little voice said, "Don't go. Everything is all right." But I had to find out what was wrong. The pastor and I talked for 2 hours.
7: The Holy Spirit's been trying to reach you, Alan. When you were up in that tree crying, God was touching your heart. And when you watched that movie about Jesus and cried all the way through, how old were you?
1: 14 or 15.
7: Mm-hmm. Again, God was trying to reach you. In Matthew chapter 18, verses 3 and 4, Jesus said, "Verily I say unto you, except ye be converted and become as little children, ye shall not enter into the kingdom of heaven. Whosoever therefore shall humble himself as this little child, the same is greatest in the kingdom of heaven." God loves you, Alan. You just have to humble yourself like a child to love him.
1: That's hard to do when you're a man. But I don't want to go to hell.
7: God doesn't want you to go to hell either. The Bible says he isn't willing that any should perish. That's why he sent Jesus to die for our sins. God loves you.
1: It's hard to believe anybody could love me.
7: Think about what God has done for you. He spared your life in Vietnam many times. He healed you of the diseases you had. He gave you a wife who loves you and wants to see you saved.
1: I know. I want to go to heaven.
7: Let's pray, Alan. Father, Alan has a willingness.
1: Yes.
7: A desire to know you. And I pray that you will draw him to you. Jesus said in John 6:44, "No man can come to me except the Father which hath sent me draw him, and I will raise him up at the last day." Lord, open his eyes to see you. Bring him to salvation. Give him the faith to believe you.
1: Yes, yes. Things changed for a while. I began to work on a bus route for the church and go to prayer meetings. I even went to a Bible class and was able to answer some questions. In the fall, the church held a dinner where the pastor announced plans to hire a new bus director. As he praised this unnamed person, I got all puffed up, thinking he meant me. I was wrong. He named someone else. From then on, I went downhill.
3: Aren't you going to church today?
1: No, I'm staying home to watch the ball game.
3: Alan, this is the second Sunday you've missed.
1: Hey, who cares? Not that bunch.
3: What's gotten into you?
1: Oh, they're just a bunch of hypocrites. Talking like they care about you. They don't care.
3: Oh, never mind them. You need to go to church if you want to know God.
1: Listen, not everybody who goes to church knows God.
3: I don't understand you.
1: It just seems like everyone is hurting me. You, my friends, the preacher, even God. Something was wrong with me, but I couldn't figure it out until I read Matthew chapter 7, verses 21 to 23. Jesus said, "Not everyone that saith unto me, Lord, Lord, shall enter into the kingdom of heaven, but he that doeth the will of my Father which is in heaven. Many will say to me in that day, Lord, Lord, have we not prophesied in thy name, and in thy name have cast out devils, and in thy name done many wonderful works? And then will I profess unto them, I never knew you. Depart from me, ye that work iniquity. Finally, I knew what was wrong. I wasn't saved. I went forward during an invitation at church one night, but no one dealt with me. Pride kept me from admitting I was lost, but someone else seemed to know. I was sitting in the front pew one Sunday when the pastor was preaching on hell.
7: Christ said in Revelation chapter 1, verse 18, I am he that liveth and was dead, and behold, I am alive forevermore. Amen. And have the keys of hell and of death. Keys can lock someone in or let someone out. And Christ has power over both. Satan doesn't have that power. He can lure you into hell with him. But Christ alone can set you free. Yes. Your good works won't set you free. Only the blood of Jesus can wash away your sins and make you spotless enough to enter the kingdom of heaven. We all belong in hell. The Bible says we're all sinners. But Jesus came to pay the debt, to die in our place. And because he is alive forevermore, he alone has the power to grant your pardon.
1: I sat there listening and wanted to go forward during the invitation, but I didn't move. Then a frail and ragged old lady came forward and stood right beside me. Looking at me, she said to the pastor, I want to know if he's saved. I was floored. Pride kept me from saying, no, I'm not. Even while the pastor said I was. Once again, I said no to God, and once again, things got worse. I lost my job, and we moved to another city where we attended yet another church with the same message.
3: How do you like this pastor?
1: It reminds me of that missionary from Mexico, all fired up.
3: Yeah, you're right. I like him.
1: He sure hammers the same message. Just because you go to church doesn't mean you're saved. Remember that missionary said that you might even be a church member and still not be saved?
3: I remember.
1: Must be a lot of people like that. I was one of them, and getting more and more uneasy. One morning I woke up really scared, thinking about hell. I quoted John 3:16 to myself. For God so loved the world that he gave his only begotten Son, that whosoever believeth in him should not perish, but have everlasting life. But a voice seemed to say, Alan, you know what's wrong. This could be your last chance. I walked into the front room and fell on my knees. Dear Lord Jesus, I know what's wrong with me. I never really trusted you as my personal Savior. I ask you now, please, come into my heart, forgive me of my sins, and take me to heaven when I die. And please, change my life. Amen. God is faithful. We moved back to our hometown, where by God's grace I found a good job driving a bus. I built up that route and found I was able to witness to people, tell them about Jesus, give them my testimony. Young people, old people, hurting people, lost people ride the bus. And God lets me reach out to them and see some of them get saved. I've been on this job now for 6 years.
3: How was your bus route?
1: Bless God, the Lord really showed me a thing or two today.
3: That's been happening to you a lot lately.
1: Two steps forward, one step back, that's me. Why in the world does God put up with us, especially when we're saved? We ought to know better then.
3: He loves us. Tell me what happened.
1: Oh, I lit into old Joe last night. I made a big fool of myself. I told him he was lazy and all talk, and, well, it's true, but I shouldn't have said it. And afterward, I couldn't work, couldn't sleep. I had a real battle with the Lord, and pride almost won.
3: I wondered what was wrong with you.
1: Tonight I knew what I had to do. Go and ask old Joe to forgive me.
3: That must have been hard.
1: It wasn't easy. He's a cold man, bitter about losing his wife to cancer, hates God. Anyway, I asked him to forgive me. I said, I'm not perfect, Joe. I fail. But Jesus has done something on the inside. And I don't want to be the one to cause you to go to hell. Then I told him I loved him and stuck out my hand.
3: What did he do?
1: Oh, he melted. He didn't know what to say. God is working on that man.
3: You've led a lot of people to Christ since you were saved, Alan.
1: Nothing beats seeing another soul saved from hell. I know how it feels. Something this good, you just have to share it. God saved me on January 18th, 1981, when I put my trust in Christ. Now I'm a deacon in our church and I teach Sunday school. I still have ups and downs because of my upbringing, but I believe as Paul did. Nay, in all these things we are more than conquerors through him that loved us. For I am persuaded that neither death, nor life, nor angels, nor principalities, nor powers, nor things present, nor things to come, nor height, nor depth, nor any other creature shall be able to separate us from the love of God, which is in Christ Jesus our Lord. Romans chapter 8, verses 37 through 39.
0: The Gospel of John chapter 3, verse 17 tells us, For God sent not his Son into the world to condemn the world, but that the world through him might be saved. 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Heard in the true story of Alan were Matt DeCaro, Kate Johnson, Harry Elders, and David Mink. 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

0: Welcome to Facing Tomorrow. My name is Jeremiah Williams. My granddad, Dr. Tom Williams, faithfully recorded this radio program for so many years. He wanted to comfort all of us with the comfort wherewith he had been comforted by God our Father and his Son, Jesus Christ, through all of the heartaches and sorrows he experienced. He didn't know about tomorrow, but he knew who held tomorrow and who held his hand. Though he's no longer with us, his message of God's comfort lives on because Jesus lives. May you be challenged and helped as you listen to my granddad share what God had taught him. He always said, the best way to face your tomorrows is to live for Jesus today.
1: This is Dr. Tom Williams, and welcome to Facing Tomorrow. I'm glad that we live in an hour of technology when we can preach and send it out to you across the airways, and it can circle the globe in just almost a 1/14th of a second. A radio wave crosses the earth, and what a wonderful, wonderful truth it is, and how we can record and how we can send and what we can do is amazing. And so many people use it for filth, but thank God we can use it to His glory and to the praise of His Son, the Lord Jesus Christ. How often do we need the Lord? How often do we need His blessings? How often do we need His guidance? How often do we need for Him to direct our steps? Well, the songwriter wrote this, day by day, day by day. That's the truth, every single day. And tomorrow we'll have that same need. And a week from tomorrow we'll have that same need. And a year from tomorrow we'll have that same need, day by day. Listen to the song, please. Day by day, with each passing moment, strength I find to meet my trials here. Not a week after week, not day after day, even, but moment after moment. Moment after moment, I find strength to meet my trials here, trusting in my Father's wise bestowment. I've no cause for worry or for fear. He whose heart is kind beyond all measure gives unto each day what he deems best. Lovingly, it's part of pain and pleasure, mingling toil with peace and rest. Every day, the Lord Himself is near me, with a special mercy for each hour. All my cares He fain would bear and cheer me, He whose name is Counselor and Power. The protection of His child and treasure is a charge that on Himself He laid. As thy days, thy strength shall be in measure, this the pledge to me He made. And that's what the scripture tells us. As thy strength, as thy day, so shall thy strength be. There'll never be a day when God's strength isn't enough. It'll always be enough. We need to learn leaning on the everlasting arms of our Heavenly Father and the arms of our Lord Jesus Christ. Help me then in every tribulation so to trust thy promises, O Lord, that I lose not faith's sweet consolation offered me within thy holy word. Help me, Lord, when toil and trouble meeting e'er to take us from a Father's hand. One by one, the days, the moments fleeting, till I reach the promised land. They come out of God's great hand through Christ. And the Holy Spirit comes and teaches us to pray. The Holy Spirit takes residence in our life the moment that we're saved. And He never leaves and won't leave. He's our guarantee. He's that honest money that we put down when we buy a house or we're going to buy a car and say, yes, I'll come back and I'll finish the deal. And that's what we have in the blessed strength of God and the blessed love of His Son, is that's the earnest money. And that's what it says concerning the Holy Spirit. He is the earnest of our salvation. God has sent His Son and promised us everlasting life through His blood. And that's God's earnest to us, is the Spirit. He cannot take the Holy Spirit out of the world without taking us, for we are sealed unto the day of redemption by the power of the Holy Ghost. Well, amen and amen. Day by day, day by day, by day by day. And there'll never be a day so overwhelming that God

strength of the Lord. They need the strength of you and I who can encourage them to lean on the everlasting arms. We can encourage them to stand on the promises that cannot fail. When the howling storms of doubt and fear assail, they will assail, they'll try you, they'll test you, but oh, the everlasting strength of Almighty God is ours. The everlasting strength and love of our blessed Redeemer, Jesus Christ, is ours. And in that, we find that shelter in the rock, Christ Jesus. Because the book of Psalms and 61, and chapter 61, verse 1, says, when my heart is overwhelmed, lead me to the rock that is higher than I. And God will do that. And you will be absolutely so blessed that you will shout, what a great and wonderful God and Savior we have in the Father and in His Son, Jesus Christ. Our Father, today we call upon you in prayer once again to help us in this hour. In your word, help us to give that which will be a blessing. Help us to give that which will be convicting. Help us to give that which will be encouraging. And oh, Father, that some today would be saved by coming to you and confessing that Jesus Christ is your Son, and that He died for their sins, and then on the third day you raised Him from the dead. And you said if they would do that, you would give them everlasting life. And I know that your promises are yea and amen. And I'm so thankful that 65, almost 66, well, 66 years this month, that God saved me and kept me unto Himself all these years. Hallelujah, hallelujah, hallelujah. And now, look at chapter 25 of the book of Psalms. And David says, remember not the sins of my youth, nor my transgressions. According to thy mercy, remember. So he asked God to remember in verse 6, remember not in verse 7. And then before he closed verse 6, he used the word again, remember thou me for thy goodness' sake, O Lord. And it would amaze you if you were to read through the Bible. You would find more than 147 times this little word, remember, remember, remember, remember, remember. And we use it a lot. Say, remember the other day when I saw you? Do you remember last year when we spent Christmas week? Do you remember the time that we had the car wreck and God protect? Do you remember? Do you remember? And it's a word that we often use. And it's a word that God wants us to use in remembrance of Him. And that's what Jesus said concerning the table of the Lord. He said, as oft as you drink this, and as oft as you eat this, do it in remembrance of me. He said to Israel, when he was leading them out of Egypt, he said, remember this day that I brought you out of your country here that was enslaving you, and I took you to the land of milk and honey. Remember the day. Then he told them, when they get up there, take 7 days a year and just remember how God, by a strong hand, delivered you. And that's why you need to give your personal testimony to your children, to your wife, to your husband. Tell them how God saved you. Remember the details that brought you to Christ, that brought you to the door of salvation. I pray you will do that, and do it often. Do it often. Tell the story of how that He saved you. Fanny Crosby said, I love to tell the story of Jesus and His love. I love to tell it.
and how that he saved that dear

0: blind lady who turned out to be such a tremendous, tremendous blessing to so many in writing 8,000 plus hymns, poems, and then great men and others took and put it to music. And then he says in verse 8, good and upright is the Lord. Therefore will he teach sinners in the way. Good and upright is the Lord. He is good. Believe that. Oh, believe that God is good. How often? All the time. All the time. Two men were talking, and one of them said, God is good. The other one said, he can't help it. Yeah, amen. Amen. And that's what this verse is saying. Good and upright is the Lord. And we'll be back, God willing, with the blessed old book.
1: Thank you, Granddad, for that stirring message from God's Word. The ministry of Dr. Tom Williams is carried on through his loving wife, Janine, his family, and ministry partners like you. 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
11: Philippians 2:5 tells us, let this mind be in you, which was also in Christ Jesus. What is the mind of Christ? Truthfulness. 1 Peter 2:21 tells us, for even hereunto were ye called, because Christ also suffered for us, leaving us an example that ye should follow his steps, who did no sin, neither was guile found in his mouth. Guile, of which none was found in the mouth of Jesus, is using deceit or being deceptive. Most often people use guile to either get out of trouble that they are facing or to obtain something they do not believe they could get by being honest. 1 Peter 2:23 continues, it says, "Who, when he was reviled not again. When he suffered, he threatened not, but committed himself to him that judgeth righteously." Jesus didn't try to talk his way out of trouble. He stayed faithful to the truth, even when the truth was unpopular, unaccepted, and even placed him in physical danger. God will be the judge, and therefore we should be found having stood boldly for the truth, no matter what it might cost us. Never should we use our mouth to try and trick people into believing something. Truth is all that matters. Don't live a lie, and don't do God's work dishonestly. God does not bless our deceit, but he does bless our honesty. Whenever you find yourself having to pretend to be something you are not, you have found an area that you know you are not living as you should. Let us be authentic. Let us not use guile. We are to have the mind of Christ. That mind includes truthfulness.
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11: I'm not perfect, but I'll tell you something. As a father, when I hear one of my sons say, "My dad's my hero," I never said, "I'm your hero, son." That's his choice. When your daughter, who's now raising children of her own, says, "We want to do it like you did it," that doesn't happen because we're one thing at church and something different at home. We're the same.
6: 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Why we lose our children. Parents, the job of raising your children for God is your responsibility. Be consistent in church and especially in the home.
11: Just because someone else doesn't measure up doesn't mean you don't have to measure up. You hold yourself to a higher standard. See, when you live with people, you're going to see flaws. Yeah, anyone who lives with someone else after, some of you, you're in high school and you come to church, see each other at church, it's all good and wonderful, and then you get into Bible college and move into the boarding house together. Wow. I had no idea. Huh? You can't be that close with people that often and not start to see problems. Okay, you can't live in the same house with your mother, father, and siblings and not see flaws. Yeah. And sometimes pastor's kids, I think, can start to resent because they go to church and everybody says, "Oh, pastor, pastor, pastor," and they see him at home. And they think, "My dad's not that great. You don't see what I see." And I would say, young people, you be quiet about that. But listen to me, I would say to fathers, I said it to the pastors I spoke to. Paul wrote to Timothy, "If any man desire the office of a bishop, a pastor, he desireth a good work." There's something repeated there. If any man desire, he desireth. I said the problem today is we've got a lot of young people who should be desirous of the ministry, but they're not desirous of the ministry. Shame on us pastors who don't make the ministry big. Paul said, "I magnify my office." I told those pastors, I said, "You might think I'm crazy," I said, "but the way you see me dressed is the way I dress every day. I don't just dress up because it's church time. You see me go downtown, I said, I wear a barong every day." I said, but I also said this, "You know, I am my wife's pastor. Do you realize I am my children's pastor? They need a pastor just like you need a pastor. They need someone they can respect just like you need someone that you can respect. And my children don't see me run around naked at home."
14: They see me the same way you see me. You say, us at home, it's kind of let our hair down at home. Well, I don't have hair to let down. It's... But I do keep it covered. Listen to me. I don't want to lose the respect of my children by being inappropriate in front of my children. And some of you think it doesn't matter how you live in front of your kids. It's my kid. You lose their respect. They don't want to be like you. I'm not perfect, but I'll tell you something. As a father, when I hear one of my sons say, my dad's my hero, I never said, I'm your hero, son. That's his choice. When your daughter, who's now raising children of her own, says, we want to do it like you did it, that doesn't happen because we're one thing at church and something different at home. We're the same.
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0: Acts 13:13. Now when Paul and his company loosed from Paphos, they came to Perga in Pamphylia, and John, departing from them, returned to Jerusalem. This verse records an incident on Paul's first missionary journey. He and Barnabas had this young man along, John Mark, as their assistant. Halfway through the trip, he quit. No reason is given as to why John Mark quit, so it's not relevant. All that matters is that he quit. Quitting on God for a good reason is still quitting. Quitting on God because of discouragement is still quitting. Quitting on God because of hard times is still quitting. Persecution, lack of family support, minor illness, major illness, fatigue, lack of interest, it's still quitting. God needs you and I to keep doing what He has for us to do. Others need you or I to keep doing what we're supposed to do. And people who are watching need you or I to be faithful to serve God when it's fun and exciting, as well as when it's hard and discouraging. Quitting and not quitting. Something to think about.
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2: Paul wrote in 1 Corinthians chapter 12, verse 1, "Now concerning spiritual gifts, brethren, I would not have you ignorant." Several times in the New Testament, the Apostle Paul and even Peter voice their concern that believers not be ignorant. There are some things worth knowing. Let me give you something worth knowing. Paul wrote to the churches of Galatia in Galatians chapter 2, verse 16, "Knowing that a man is not justified by the works of the law, but by the faith of Jesus Christ, even we have believed in Jesus Christ, that we might be justified by the faith of Christ, and not by the works of the law. For by the works of the law shall no flesh be justified." It is worth knowing the way of justification. Justification is our salvation. It is God's declaration that we are righteous, innocent, not guilty, just as if we had never sinned. This does not come by works of righteousness which we have done. This does not come by keeping the law. Justification comes only by faith. When we believed in Jesus Christ, His faith was counted to us for righteousness. We were justified. When we put our weak faith in Christ, His strong and perfect faith, which is in God's economy, righteousness, is credited to us. We are accepted by God the Father as righteous as His Son, Jesus. Knowing this way of justification by faith, not works, brings us into a peace relationship with God. Something worth knowing is the way of justification.
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This is Brother Jeff Espada greeting you a good, great afternoon from the Anchor Radio station. Hopefully, na-enjoy ninyo ang kanta nga inyo nadunggan by Bruce 5. Well done. But this time, I'd like to encourage you, samantalang aning orasa, you can participate and get a song request in pinaagi sa mga Anchor Radio app. So, if nakikanta nga ganang madunggan, nga kanta nga ga-play sa mong kasing-kasing karon, please do send it as a song request this evening through the Anchor Radio app. Once again, libre ang among app. Ma-download pinaagi sa among link nga ibcd.theanchor.app. Again, usbon ako sa itong mga English friends diya. 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Afternoon pa man, dili pa man evening. So, way before 6. And hopefully, ma-play na itong inyong kanta. Again, ako si Jeff Espada. Ang second niya host ninyo karon si Brother Lucas Jensen. To get us started with our program, here's the Hooker family with God Has Been Good.

That song you just heard was sung and produced by The Wilds here. I hope you enjoy that song here on the Anchor Radio. Now, that was titled Lord Build Your Church. So, in case ng mangita mo nga song again, you can search it in the Anchor Radio app and maybe request it in the next Listener Request Hour. Now, this time, here's Jimmy Lindsay singing Someday.

That was the Epleys here on the Ink Radio, one of the most joyful bands I'd like to listen to. And they just sang, I Am On My Journey Home, and there's no greater excitement than to see the Savior himself. Hopefully, sigurado kasi mong kaluwasan, and if not, let me pull you in to watch your gospel presentation in the Anchor Radio app. Once again, libre ni siya. Go to ibcd.theanchor.app. Without further ado, here's another one by Massillon Baptist College, Worthy is the Lamb, and it is a medley.

And praise the Lord, I can also say that I have been redeemed on April 10, 2011. My father shared to me the gospel, the truth, nga ingon siya na ako nga bili ko maluwas tungod sa una pastor siya or Christian siya or nagtubo ko sa Christian home. Iyahong iprangkahan, he told me frankly, I have to get saved by the blood of the Lamb, by the blood of Jesus. My sins can be paid for. And if I choose to believe on Him, dili lang kay tungod kalabol ko, but I truly believed on Christ that it was true and hell was real for me. And explained that if you believed on Christ, na kay kasiguraduhan, surety, na kay kinabuhing walay katapusan. I hope you enjoyed that song by Ambassador Baptist College. I hope you enjoyed that song, I'm Redeemed. The current time now is 5:20 p.m. So sa mga taong nanginaw karon sa dalan, sa salakyan ninyo, good afternoon to you. May you have a safe trip. And hopefully you enjoy the songs here on the Anchor Radio. To our faithful listeners on the FM, if wala pa po ninyo ang app, we'd surely appreciate if you could send a song request kay inyo hamining na time. This is not my time here, although I enjoy the songs that are being played, but I will mostly enjoy if ma-play na to ang inyong kanta. So if you have a song request this evening, send it in this through the Anchor Radio app. Pinagi lang sa link, ibcd.theanchor.app. Now without further ado, dugay naman ta, here's Soundforth Singers and Orchestra singing, A Shelter in the Time of Storm.

You just heard one of our newly added songs here on the Anchor Radio by Caleb and Katie Garway that was titled Here Is Love. And here on the Anchor Radio, we'd love for you to know the love of Jesus Christ and how He has showed it to you. He died for you according to Romans 5:8 nga. He showed His love toward us in that while we were yet sinners. Samantala makasasala ta, yet He still chose to die because He loved us. John 3:16 po, nupakita ang Diyos na higugma kanato. And hopefully, enjoy ninyo na remind mo sa gugma sa Ginoo. And may you continue to tune in for many more great songs such as that song by the Garaways. Now this time, with the time being 5:30 p.m., it will be going into the halftime of our listener request hour. Here's Calvin Allen singing The Old Fashioned Meeting. If you know this song, as I usually say, sing along.

That was Come Draw Near, sung by The Wilds. I hope you're enjoying the music. We apologize for the inconvenience earlier. However, we are back online, so you can begin sending your requests in once again. Up next for you, though, we have a request from Jeff Espada. He would like to hear Pagluhod, Bow the Knee, sung by Merle Rusciana.

That was Thank God for Grace. I hope you enjoyed that song this evening and all the other music that was played. And if you sent in a request, I hope you got your request played on the air this evening. I do apologize once again for earlier with the trouble we were having. But before I let you go, I want to remind you, don't forget, tune in tomorrow morning at 7 a.m. for Good Morning Dumaguete with Pastor Randy DeMoval as he helps you to start your day out with something right, something good, something to get your mind on track with where it ought to be. Well, this is Brother Lucas once again saying good evening and God bless.

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You may vote for up to five songs. And here are the latest results.

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1: Listener's Choice, number one.

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Conquer every trial in this old world below? Overcome temptations

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You perhaps can bring them joy and peace.

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Just let the Holy Spirit be

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I'm John Rhys Davies with Lamplighter Theatre. I'd like to invite you to a place of history, mystery, and new beginnings. But first, there's someone you need to meet. His name? Finian Jones. You might say he's a collector. A collector of words, wisdom, and wonders. Join me, won't you? Oh, and be prepared for an unexpected journey. One you are about to experience.

0: morning, Judah.
1: Good morning, Grandfather.
0: Oh, Judah, I'm rather new at this grandfather thing, but I'm thinking let's you and I try something a bit less formal than grandfather. How about...
1: Granddaddy?
0: No, feels like a spider.
1: Grandpappy?
0: Feels like a flower.
1: Grandpappy.
0: Ooh, feels like an ancient dwarf with a sinus condition. And one tooth that he never flosses.
1: Oh, how about Grandpa?
0: Grandpa. Well, it's simple. And I do like simple. Grandpa it is. Thank you, Judah.
1: You're welcome, Grandfather.
0: Oh, I thought we'd... well, never mind.
1: I was just kidding.
0: Well, that was quite the windstorm last night. Did it wake you up?
1: No, but that loud engine did. And then all the horns and sirens and whistles that blew for the next 20 minutes.
0: Yeah, I kind of see why. I'm sorry about that. I had to fire up the generator.
1: You have a generator here?
0: Oh, I do. That's what runs the place when we lose power. Oh, what am I thinking? This is your first time in the shop. Right, quick tour. You see the antiques, books, coffees, etc.?
1: What's an etc.?
0: Oh, I have a whole collection of those. Whenever I travel, I'm always on the lookout for etceteras and so-ons and especially so-forths.
1: Okay.
0: I have an entire array of coffees and teas from all over the world there and lots more. But the most intriguing part of this establishment is what you can't see.
1: What can't I see?
0: You'll see. Behind that door is the Exploratorium, a whole world full of stories and Rollo, the Rolling Ladder, the Everylator, and the Universitarium.
1: Whoa, did the lights just flicker?
0: Whoa, they most certainly did.
1: Do you have power outages a lot?
0: Well, that depends on what kind of power you're out of.
1: Oh, is this another one of those judo lessons?
0: I'm happy to say it is.
1: It is?
0: It is.
1: Is it?
0: It is it? Now, by the looks of the flickering lights, it appears we need to reboot the electrical centrifugal dynamic combustion chamber so that the adaptive hierarchy of volumetric functions are in sync with the algorithmic commodity hardware.
1: What did you just say?
0: I have no idea. Let's take a look.
1: Wow, what is all that stuff? It looks like a gigantic circuit breaker panel with a lot of other doodads.
0: Yes, doodads and don't dads. Speaking of which, it appears the fatherboard needs reprogramming, without which the Exploratorium has a tendency to... never mind of its own.
1: Did you say fatherboard?
0: Looks like I need to take a quick trip to Ferguson's and get a new circuit board for the telemetry unit. All right, Judah. I will return in 1 hour. Meantime, I need you to man the store.
1: But I'm just a kid.
0: Oh, well then, I need you to kid the store.
1: All right.
0: All right, now don't touch anything near that panel, though. I'll see you soon.
1: Wow, look at this place. I wonder what he was talking about. Behind that door. It was some kind of explorer museum with rollerblades or something. I wonder. I guess I can just walk in. Whoa! Look at all these books! I've never seen anything like this in all my life! So many! And these doors, where do they go? The courtroom? The jungle room? The throne room? Oh, yes! The dessert room! I can't wait to see this! Oh, that's not dessert. That's... never mind. Oh, what's this? Ah, this must be Rollo, the Rolling Ladder. Did you just... that's interesting. Aw, that sounds like you must have blown a fuse or something. Oh, wait! I think I know what to do. It doesn't look like anything's been tripped. Wait, there it is. Just a trip breaker. But it's not labeled Rollo. Master switch override for dynamic frame warp and power surge protection. Well, that's got to be what's wrong with Rollo. So, here goes. There. Yes! Rollo's back and running and... that doesn't sound good.
2: Warning, power surge. Warning, power overload. Warning, power effluent.
1: Rollo! Oh no! Rollo! Rollo? What is it? Here, let me climb up and see if I can turn you off. Uh-oh, I think we're starting to move. Grandpa did say this was a rolling ladder. I'm beginning to think... Whoa! Hey, this is kind of fun! Whee! Whoa! Rollo, you're going kind of fast, aren't you? Uh-oh. Whoa!
2: Danger.
1: Slow down, Rollo!
2: Danger.
1: You're going too fast! Slow down! I'm gonna fall off! Somebody, help!
3: Hang on, Judah! 5 more seconds!
1: I can't!
3: I got you! Got you!
1: Grandpa, what just happened?
0: Well, Grandpa just happened to come back.
1: Oh, Grandpa, I'm so sorry.
0: Oh, well, I'm sorry, too. I'm sorry you didn't obey me, but I'm thinking you won't easily forget this lesson.
1: That's for sure.
0: And, well, Judah, there's something else to be learned here. When you're up to your neck in trouble or in over your head, here.
1: A book?
0: Oh, yes, that is what it looks like to me.
1: Quicksand. Getting to the bottom.
0: Because sometimes the bottom is the surest way to get to the top. Now, just follow the cobblestone path right there to the door at the very end, and the door will open for you. Meantime, I must readventure to Ferguson's. I had forgotten my frequent Ferguson's card.
1: Grandpa?
0: Yes, Judah?
1: Thank you for not being harsh with me, even though I deserved it.
0: Ah, well, you'll find out why once you read the story. Enjoy it.
1: Okay. Follow the cobblestone path to the door at the end. There it is. And it just opened on its own. Cool! I guess I just walk in and... Whoa! Sand! Everywhere! Is this the beach room? I wonder. Wait, is this quicksand?
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1: Grandpa?
4: Don't try to talk with me. This is a pre-recorded message. Sort of.
1: Oh, thank you.
4: You're welcome. What you see is gravitational reverse sand, what I call slow sand. Rather than sink, you float on top as if you're suspended. It's like water, but not. So lay back and enjoy your book.
1: Thank you.
4: You're welcome.
1: Wow, it's like I'm floating. This is amazing. Quicksand, Getting to the Bottom, by Eugenia D. Bigham, Chapter 1.

0: Lucy, dear. At least take this umbrella. You're getting drenched.
1: Thank you, Harmon. I heard we were getting close to the coast, and I wanted to catch the first glimpse of California.
0: You won't be able to see anything in this storm. Please come back inside before you get washed away.
1: That wouldn't make for a very pleasant vacation, I suppose. Yes, let's go inside. I am pleased you convinced me to take this trip. I've always wanted to see the West Coast. Although, I wish the baby was feeling better.
0: Oh, Malcolm is doing just fine. I'm sure he's just teething. Thankfully, we have Lu Fong here to help.
1: He is taking wonderful care of the baby.
0: We'll visit the doctor once we get to land. We should make port by nightfall.
1: Lu Fong, how is Malcolm?
2: Perhaps his rattle will help soothe him.
1: Oh, of course. I have it here in my bag. Here.
0: I have never seen a rattle settle a baby like that.
1: I'm so grateful to Eloise.
0: Your sister always gives the most thoughtful gifts.
1: And did you see this? She even had it engraved with Malcolm's initials.
2: Oh, the storm is getting worse.
0: Storms at sea come up so suddenly.
1: I'll take Malcolm.
2: Yes, Mrs. Ripley. I fear I'm getting a bit seasick.
0: The way the ship is rocking, it's no wonder. Hang on. Here, have a seat, Lucy. Hold tight to Malcolm.
1: Yes, thank you. Should we head down to our berths?
0: I suppose that would be wise. We can't see anything anyway with all the fog that's moved in.
2: I'll watch baby. You have dinner soon.
0: I imagine dinner will be delayed.
1: Even if they have dinner, I'll be too queasy to eat. What was that? What happened?
0: It felt like we hit something.
2: What could hit?
1: Oh, Lord, help us.
0: Oh, I'm sure it's fine.

0: But hurry!
1: Lufang, hold him tight and I'll help you.
2: I'm getting on that lifeboat.
0: Proceed to the other lifeboat, sir.
2: I'm getting on this boat. A Chinaman can swim to shore as far as I'm concerned.
3: Albert, please stop. There's plenty of room in that other lifeboat.
0: Sir?
2: Let go. My arm, Pauline.
0: Move, Lufang.
3: Harmon, watch out. Albert, stop.
2: Sir!
3: Harmon, the baby.
0: I'm fine. Here, we'll pull you in.
2: No, don't worry about me. Get the baby.
3: Harmon, the ship.
0: It's going over.
3: My baby.
0: Get in, man.
2: I have to get back to the ship. My child.
0: It's going down. There's nothing we can do.
3: No, we must.
0: Row faster. Hurry before the ship takes us under.
2: Go back, I beg you. Please.
0: I'm sorry. But they're gone.
3: No.
2: Malcolm.
4: We watched the ship disappear into the water. 13 years ago. That was the last time I heard my baby. Last time I saw him. I'm so sorry.
5: Oh, Lucy. The children shouldn't have asked.
4: No, they have every right to hear about their cousin. He would have been 13 now, had he lived.
6: I can't imagine how hard that must have been.
7: It's too bad you couldn't have any more kids.
4: Della!
8: Well, it is. But we're trusting in the Lord, and believing that even this will somehow work for good.
4: God showed me that this was something I'd never be able to understand. All I can do is lean on Him with all my heart. And I know we'll see our son again.
8: Someday.
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6: Here's a crate of apples, Uncle Harmon.
13: Thank you, Hugh. You're as hardworking as your mother.
6: Well, if you need any work at your new home, I'd be happy to help.
13: Now that we're only a carriage ride away, I may take you up on that.
6: Mother loves when you and Aunt Lucy visit.
13: I've never seen sisters as close as those two. And I don't know how Lucy would have survived without your mother's letters.
6: Nor how Mother would have continued on without Aunt Lucy's support when Father died. I still don't know how...
13: What is it, Hugh?
6: Just hearing that story about baby Malcolm today. I don't understand. With all you've been through, how you can still trust God.
13: Oh, that is precisely why I must trust Him. The Lord allows hardship for our good, to teach us not to rely on ourselves, but on Him.
6: The only person I rely on is myself.
13: Now, be careful with that root of bitterness, Hugh. It will grow and not only choke your joy, but also cloud your judgment.
6: Well, I don't mean to be disrespectful, but I haven't seen anything good come from my father's death.
13: Well, I understand it must seem that way. Ah, who's this here?
14: Excuse me. Do you reside here?
6: I do. May I help?

0: you?
1: I have a letter for Mrs. Kirtman from Baltimore. Will you see she gets it?
2: Baltimore?
3: Please respond as soon as possible with your decision regarding Juvernia's stay. We are hoping to confirm our travel plans shortly. Truly yours, Mr. and Mrs. Van. Well, what do you think?
2: A boarder? I don't know, Mother.
4: And not just any boarder. A rich girl from Baltimore. Surely she'll be snobby. The kind who makes a fuss whenever she gets a spot of mud on her shoes.
3: Terry, don't make such assumptions of people.
5: How do you know the Vans? Why did they ask you?
3: I was Juvernia's nanny when she was first born. So, how shall I respond?
5: Of course we'll do it.
4: We absolutely won't do it.
3: Hugh, you're the tiebreaker.
2: I suppose it's the wise thing to do.
3: It's settled then. I'll write a letter to the Vans immediately and let them know their daughter may stay with us.
4: And then we should probably polish the silver and clean the teacups for Princess Juvernia.
5: It's Juvernia.
3: It's actually Juvernia.
6: Juvernia?
7: Hello, Mother. Goodbye, Mother.
6: Juvernia Van, get back here this instant.
7: Yes, Mother?
6: Please don't tell me you were mingling with the hired help. Well, were you?
7: You told me not to say, Mother.
6: Juvernia.
7: Goodbye, Mother.
8: Good evening, dear. How is your...
6: Randolph! We must do something about that child.
8: She'll be fine. She's a bit of a tomboy, but she'll grow out of it.
6: A bit of a tomboy? She had a lizard in her pocket.
8: On a brighter note, I found a place for Juvernia to stay while we're in Paris.
6: Where?
8: I heard back from Mrs. Kirtman this morning. She's agreed to be Juvernia's guardian for the 3 months we're gone.
6: Do you remember when we lived there, though? Ugh, that doctor. What was his name again?
8: Oh, yes, Dr. Chilway.
6: Always spouting scripture and preaching to us.
8: You mustn't fret so. Think about the time we'll have in Paris. While I work, you can socialize at cafes and shop for the latest fashions.
6: Paris shall be good for us. And Overbrook shall be good for Juvernia. And Priscilla Wilcox shall be exceedingly jealous of my new wardrobe.
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2: There she is. She's getting off now. Oh, she's very pretty.
5: Of course she's pretty. That's probably the only thing that matters to her.
2: Come on. She's looking for us.
5: Ow. Look. You don't have to pull so hard. I'm coming.
2: Juvernia! Hello. Welcome to Overbrook.
7: Hello.
2: I'm Hugh, and this is my little brother, Terry.
5: Hi. And I'm not little.
7: Thank you for coming to meet me. I'm grateful your mother's allowing me to stay.
5: Yes, it's wonderful.
2: Terry, I'll take the trunk, you take Juvernia's bags, and we'll show her home.
5: Fine. I'll carry these terribly heavy bags all the way to the carriage.
4: by myself.
7: No worries. I'll carry them. Seems I'm a bit stronger than you.
4: You're not stronger than me.
7: You just said they were heavy. I don't find them to be heavy.
4: I simply mean they're heavy, but of course I can still carry them.
7: Here. We can each carry one, and then we'll race.
4: Race? Like, run?
7: Do you know of another way to race? Perhaps you hop instead.
4: You're not so bad after all.

0: Ah, Max. Buenas noches. Done with your chores?
1: I fed all the horses and brought in the cows. How's father?
0: The same. Here, have something to eat.
1: I don't know that I can. I'm worried, Bernardo.
0: I understand, but try anyway. You need to keep up your energy.
1: I brought in more hay. Looks like we might get a spring snowstorm. But did you see that sunset?
0: I always say Colorado has the best sunsets.
1: Father would have liked it. Remember when we used to ride up to the peak to watch them?
0: I remember.
1: I hope there'll be other sunsets he can see.
2: Bernardo.
0: Ah, Señor Anton. Good to see you are awake.
2: I have important things to speak to you about. Please take a seat.
0: Yes, sir.
2: I know I only have a short time left on Earth.
0: Señor Anton, don't say
2: that. You know it, too. The doctor today confirmed it. So I must tell you the things I need you to do when I'm gone. For Max.
0: Of course, sir.
2: Deliver him to a friend of mine. From my university days, Dr. Chelway. I've written a letter explaining everything to him. I need him to take Max in and raise him.
0: I'll do whatever you need me to.
2: I've already arranged a buyer for the ranch. And you'll have ample finances to make the trip and set up Max's future.
0: What if this Dr. Chelway refuses to take Max?
2: Oh, I know my friend well enough to know he will. But if by some reason he can't, he'll find a family for Max.
0: Where does this Dr. Chelway live? Where do I take Max?
2: To a lovely little town northwest of Philadelphia. A town called Overbrook. Oh, in my trunk, you'll find an ebony box. I'll take it with you. Inside is a letter from Max for him to read when he comes of age.
0: I'll make sure he receives it.
2: And here, Bernardo, my Bible.
0: I'll keep this safe for Max as well.
2: No, this is for you.
0: But it is your treasure.
2: Max already has a Bible. My hope is that you'll read this for yourself. It has the remedy for a wounded heart.
0: I respect you more than any other, Señor. But you know that I cannot share your faith. I've told you.
2: All I ask is that you take it. And that perhaps someday you will read the words inside. And this. This is for you as well.
0: Your cross? But, sir, this should be for Max. I can't...
2: It's yours. Take it. It's to remind you of God's great love for you. Now, there's a story about this cross. Now, the inscription on...
0: Señor? Señor, what's wrong?
2: Get Max. Let me say goodbye.
0: Max! Max!

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1: Do these words do anything for you? How much time do you spend reading his words? Full of grace. No words can help you as much as these words. The answers are here.
2: Right.
1: Don't ignore his words. Fall in love with his words. Run to his words. No words compare to his. Can I give you some of his words this morning quickly? Don't turn them. Let me just read some of Jesus' words to you this morning. Words like this.
3: You're listening to a portion of a message preached at International Baptist Church, Dumaguete, by Pastor Randy DeMovo. Bubbling up about Jesus. There needs to be a love in your heart that's bubbling up and over for the Savior. A love for Him, His words, and His blessings.
1: His words ought to excite you. I know when I was dating my wife, I would come back to the college after working. I'd go to class in the morning, have quick lunch, and I'd go off to work in Chicago. And after I finished working in Chicago, I had to drive all the way back to Northwest Indiana. And it was already curfew time at the college, so most students were in their dormitories. But I'd walk in, and I have to walk to the long hallways to get to my dormitory. And I remember you're shuffling there, your time, like, I want to get out of these work clothes. I want to get cleaned up. I want to get some sleep because I got to go back to class in the morning. Welcome to college life. And on the way to the dormitory, sometimes you would see off to the side on the hallway there near the doors to the dormitory, there would be these little notes with guys' names on them. Sometimes there might be a little Coca-Cola can or Reese's peanut butter cups or something there attached to one of those notes. And so it was a common thing. You'd walk through there and look, see, is my name on any of those? Is my name on one of those? Well, how disappointing if you didn't find your name on one of those. So you stole somebody else's Reese's peanut butter cups and crumb. No, I'm just kidding. He didn't do that. But boy, I'd come in somewhere, and there would be my name right there. Randy DeMoville. I'd pick it up. And you know what? I didn't say, I'll just eat the Reese's, throw the note away. No. I didn't even wait till I got to my room to open it up. Immediately, I opened up the envelope, pulled out the note, and I'm walking slowly, reading those words. And I'd read it a second time before I ever got to my room. Maybe a third time. Boy, I got up in the morning, I'd read it again. Why? Because those words were from someone special. Those weren't just any words. Amen. It wasn't a bill. Amen. You don't read a bill twice. It wasn't, you know, a slip saying, come to my office. You know, you try to avoid that. No, but I read that over and over again. I had a box. I put them in a box. Whew. Letter after letter, note after note. Why? Those were special words. Do these words do anything for you? How much time do you spend reading his words? Full of grace. No words can help you as much as these words. The answers are here. Don't ignore his words. Fall in love with his words. Run to his words. No words compare to his. Can I give you some of his words this morning quickly? Don't turn them. Let me just read some of Jesus' words to you this morning. Words like this. Come unto me, all ye that labor and are heavy laden, and I will give you rest. Take my yoke upon you and learn of me, for I am meek and lowly in heart, and ye shall find rest unto your souls. For my yoke is easy and my burden is light. Jesus said, for the Son of Man has come to seek and to save that which was lost. Well, I can't think of greater words than that. Jesus came to save me? Huh? How about these words? As the Father hath loved me, so have I loved you. Continue ye in my love. Jesus said that. How about this? Jesus said, and I say unto you, ask and it shall be given you. Seek and ye shall find. Knock and it shall be opened unto you.
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0: Here is some advice for young Christians. Having accepted Jesus Christ, turn yourself away from every known sin, looking to Jesus for power or strength to do so. Jesus doesn't require that you turn from sin to be saved, but to turn to Him to be saved. But once you are saved, you should then begin to turn as quickly as you can from the sin that once held you bound. You are free to do right now. You are free to obey Christ. Romans chapter 12, verse 1 says, I beseech you, therefore, brethren, by the mercies of God, that ye present your bodies a living sacrifice, holy, acceptable unto God, which is your reasonable service. And be not conformed to this world, but be ye transformed by the renewing of your mind, that ye may prove what is that good and acceptable and perfect will of God. There is a will of God for your life, a perfect and acceptable will of God, and it does not include your sin. It is going to take a renewing of your mind, a new way of thinking about sin. The sooner you can forsake sin in your life, the sooner you'll realize His power and experience the joy of righteous living.
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1: Why do people love International Baptist Church? 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
2: 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Kay nami happy marriage sa akong family, and I'm so thankful for that. I love IBC.
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3: Their God's made out of wood, or their God's made out of stone, or their God's made out of gold or silver, and they can say, oh, this is my God. Well, where's our God? Our God is in the heavens. Right? I can't show you our God, but I can show you everything he made. Amen? And he does whatever he wants, and I can't carry him around.
4: You're listening to a portion of a message preached at International Baptist Church, Dumaguete, by Pastor Randy DeMova. But our God. Concerning our faith, our God is in the heavens. He has revealed enough of himself already through the Holy Bible.
3: Okay, comparative attributes of God, meaning that only God is perfect in these characteristics, but we can also share and have similar or have the same characteristic, but our having this attribute, we're not as perfect as God is, or God is perfect, we are not, when it comes to these other attributes of that God has. That's because God created us, we're made in his image, he gave us certain abilities to have certain characteristics as a person, but yet we are flawed, and we're not capable of being perfect in these areas as perfect as God is in these areas. And we're going to talk about those, and those three I'm going to mention to you this morning are holiness, love, and goodness. As I've done the past couple of Sundays, I want to teach you what these mean. We'll go through each of these words, and I want to make sure that you understand them. And again, this is a little bit more of a Bible lesson almost this morning than a Sunday morning sermon, but I think it's important that our whole church understand this is what we believe. This is our faith. This matters. This is what sets us apart or makes us different than some other religions or even some other so-called Christian churches who don't hold to the Bible as literal, or they don't teach the Bible clearly. They come up with other doctrines instead. And I want us to understand this is our authority. As I've taught you already, this book reveals God to us. God has chosen to reveal himself to us through his word. God is not sending prophets today. There's no prophet on earth that's here speaking for God today like the Old Testament prophets. Any religion that claims to have prophets is lying. There are no prophets today. John the Baptist was basically the last of the prophets, of the Old Testament prophets. And we can say Jesus was on earth, maybe the last prophet to speak. The Bible tells us in the book of Hebrews that God in the old days spoke to us by prophets, men of God, like that, the prophets. He says, but in these latter days, he has spoken to us by his son, Jesus Christ. There are no more prophets today giving us more Bible books. We have a complete Bible, and it's settled. There was no prophet. So if you hear someone say, oh, there's a prophet, he claims that God sent him, he's speaking, don't believe that. Jesus warned us about that. We have the word of God. And so this is where God has chosen to reveal himself to us, is what we can know that's true about God, okay? And so I'm going to go through these words this morning and kind of teach you a little bit about our God, a little bit more about him. So let's start with the first one, omniscience. Omniscience. God alone has all knowledge. All knowledge. God knows everything, okay? The word omni at the beginning of these words is all. It means all, okay? Every or all. And so God is omniscient, meaning that he has all knowledge, all understanding belongs to God. He understands everything perfectly. There is nothing God doesn't know. There is nothing that God doesn't understand. Are you listening, girls? Our God knows everything. Nobody else does. I don't. I can easily admit I don't know everything. Some of you teenagers think you know everything, but you don't either. You're going to find that out. You don't know as much as you think you know. Life has a way of humbling you.
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5: Did you ever wonder what time it is? Did you know what time it is depends on where you look? Did you know there are 24 time zones going around the earth? Did you know even now the sun is rising somewhere? Daylight is going across the surface of the earth at about 1,000 miles an hour at the equator. Did you know it's always sometime, somewhere? Did you know the light that you see at the sun right now left the sun 8 minutes ago? That means in your present, you are seeing 8 minutes of history on the sun. Right now is 8 minutes ago on the sun. Depending on which star you look at, you could be seeing something 100 years old, and you're hearing it right now. Right now for you is 100 years ago on some star. Somewhere right now, creation is taking place. If you get out far enough, you could see it happening. Did you know somewhere right now, if you were far enough out in space, you could see Adam taking a bite of that apple? Did you know somewhere out in space you could see Jesus on the cross right now? Did you know right now is what God sees all the time? In our present, God sees it all. Even as you sin right now, He hears Jesus on the cross saying, "Father, forgive them, for they know not what they do." Maybe we should praise God for light and the message it conveys to God right now. This is Pete Cowling.
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1: Philippians 2:5 tells us, "Let this mind be in you, which was also in Christ Jesus." What is the mind of Christ? Unity. In John chapter 17, Jesus is praying to the Father. In verse 21, he says, "That they all may be one, as thou, Father, art in me, and I in thee, that they also may be one in us, that the world may believe that thou hast sent me." Unity is a state of oneness. It is being in agreement or concord. It is having harmony between two or more parties. Jesus desired unity between himself and the Father, but also with his disciples. He didn't want to have a different type of relationship with the Father than he had with the disciples, nor did he desire something different for the disciples than what he enjoyed with the Father. His desire is that they could all partake together in the same fellowship. For there to be unity, it also calls for a disunity, meaning persons can only be in union when they have separated from what causes disunion. In Amos 3:3, the question is put forth, can two walk together except they be agreed? Well, of course not, is the obvious answer. So for two to walk together, they will need to put away from them whatever disagreement there might be. Paul taught the Corinthian believers in 2 Corinthians chapter 6, verse 14, "Be ye not unequally yoked together with unbelievers. For what fellowship hath righteousness with unrighteousness? And what communion hath light with darkness?" An unequal yoke would not make for unity. It would not make for harmony, but it would make for discord. Righteousness and unrighteousness don't really fellowship well, just as light and darkness don't work together. When light shows up, darkness has to flee. Paul continued, "And what concord hath Christ with Belial? Or what part hath he that believeth with an infidel?" Jesus and the devil never team up to work together. There is no unity there. And a believer and an unbeliever don't make good partners either. He continued, "And what agreement hath the temple of God with idols?
3: For ye are the temple of the living God. As God has said, I will dwell in them and walk in them, and I will be their God, and they shall be my people. There can be no agreement or unity between the temple of God and idols. God does not accept any false god, nor should it find any place in the Christian's life. God wants unity with you, but there are things that can disrupt that unity. God is not going to separate from his righteousness to fellowship with you and me. We are going to have to separate from what is unclean or unacceptable to him if we would enjoy sweet fellowship with him. Paul concluded, "Wherefore, come out from among them, and be ye separate, saith the Lord, and touch not the unclean thing, and I will receive you." God the Father and Christ the Son, as well as the Spirit, desire to abide together with us and all the saints as one, together in perfect agreement. We are to have the mind of Christ. That mind includes unity.
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5: 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He that being often reproved hardeneth his neck shall suddenly be destroyed, and that without remedy. When the righteous are in authority, the people rejoice, but when the wicked beareth rule, the people mourn. Whoso loveth wisdom rejoiceth his father, but he that keepeth company with harlots spendeth his substance. The king by judgment establisheth the land, but he that receiveth gifts overthroweth it. A man that flattereth his neighbor spreadeth a net for his feet. In the transgression of an evil man there is a snare, but the righteous doth sing and rejoice. The righteous considereth the cause of the poor, but the wicked regardeth not to know it. Scornful men bring a city into a snare, but wise men turn away wrath. If a wise man contendeth with a foolish man, whether he rage or laugh, there is no rest. The bloodthirsty hate the upright, but the just seek his soul. A fool uttereth all his mind, but a wise man keepeth it in till afterwards. If a ruler hearken to lies, all his servants are wicked. The poor and the deceitful man meet together, the Lord lighteneth both their eyes. The king that faithfully judgeth the poor, his throne shall be established forever. The rod and reproof give wisdom, but a child left to himself bringeth his mother to shame. When the wicked are multiplied, transgression increaseth, but the righteous shall see their fall. Correct thy son, and he shall give thee rest, yea, he shall give delight unto thy soul. Where there is no vision, the people perish, but he that keepeth the law, happy is he. A servant will not be corrected by words, for though he understand, he will not answer. Seest thou a man that is hasty in his words? There is more hope of a fool than of him. He that delicately bringeth up his servant from a child shall have him become his son at length. An angry man stirreth up strife, and a furious man aboundeth in transgression. A man's pride shall bring him low, but honor shall uphold the humble in spirit. Whoso is partner with a thief hateth his own soul. He heareth cursing and bewrayeth it not. The fear of man bringeth a snare, but whoso putteth his trust in the Lord shall be safe. Many seek the ruler's favor, but every man's judgment cometh from the Lord. An unjust man is an abomination to the just, and he that is upright in the way is abomination to the wicked. We trust that the power of God's Word on today's edition of Light for Your Pathway was a blessing. Tune in again to Light for Your Pathway.
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1: The Christian life is not a happenstance thing. It is centered around the Word of God. Anything we can do to enhance the amount and quality of time we spend in our Bibles can only pump fresh life into our relationship with the Lord. Here's another idea to help with your Bible time. Use a Bible reading schedule that fits you. You eat food that appeals to you, don't you? Your foods of choice and preparation styles and times to eat may be very different than mine, but both of us eat protein and carbohydrates and fats, etc. I encourage you to design your own Bible reading schedule. For years, I've used my own schedules. However, for most of the time since I've been saved, the weekends always messed up my 7-day reading schedule. I had a hard time getting in my prescribed reading on Saturday and Sunday. So for the last few years, I've been using a 5-day-a-week schedule. That means I schedule a little more time to read each of the 5 days, and then if I get behind some, I don't feel guilty because I already have the weekend days planned to catch up. And if I'm caught up, I read extra supplementary scripture on the weekends. Try it. Something to think about.

0: 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They will tell you.
1: 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And thank you so much, Pastor and IBC. We love you.
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0: What must a person do to go to heaven? 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
0: Don't go away. Coming up, we will see how God's Word answers that question.

0: A little while ago, we asked the question, what must a person do to go to heaven? We heard many answers, but the Bible should be our authority for every question. This is Theo Amante with the Bible answer to that question. Well, the Bible says in John chapter 3 verse 16, "For God so loved the world that he gave his only begotten Son, that whosoever believeth in him should not perish, but have everlasting life." The Bible tells us that a person must believe or put their trust in Jesus to go to heaven. Romans chapter 3 verse 23 says, "For all have sinned and come short of the glory of God." When we compare ourselves to God, the Bible says we come short or miss the mark of God's perfection. We are all sinners, and sin has a heavy price that must be paid. Romans chapter 6 verse 23 says, "For the wages of sin is death." This death is talking about an eternal separation from God in a lake of fire. However, the verse didn't end there. "But the gift of God is eternal life through Jesus Christ our Lord." Heaven is as simple as receiving a gift. With a gift, you have a choice to receive it or not. With a gift, you aren't expected to pay, give anything in exchange, or even do something to become worthy to receive it. The Bible says in Ephesians chapter 2, verse 8 and 9, "For by grace are ye saved through faith, and that not of yourselves. It is the gift of God, not of works, lest any man should boast." In Titus chapter 3, verse 5, "Not by works of righteousness which we have done, but according to his mercy, he saved us." We look to the Bible and see that it's not good works, personal righteousness, or anything that we could do to pay for our sin. God loved us so much that he gave Jesus Christ, his only begotten Son, to die on a cross to pay for our sins. That is why Jesus came. Romans chapter 5 verse 8 says, "But God commendeth his love toward us, in that while we were yet sinners, Christ died for us." Jesus came to die for sinners. Jesus came to die for you. Jesus' death on the cross was enough to pay for all of your sin. Believe in him, trust in him, and you shall be saved. What must a person do to go to heaven? The Bible says, "Believe in Jesus Christ and accept his gift of eternal life." Keep tuning into the station for more help from the Bible, because the Bible has the answer.
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0: Philippians 2:5 tells us, "Let this mind be in you, which was also in Christ Jesus." What is the mind of Christ? Unselfishness. Romans 15:1 tells us, "We then that are strong ought to bear the infirmities of the weak, and not to please ourselves. Let every one of us please his neighbor for his good to edification. For even Christ pleased not himself, but as it is written, the reproaches of them that reproach thee fell on me." Unselfishness is acting not in your own best interest, but in the best interest of someone else. It is not thinking of yourself, but of someone else in how you make your decisions or how you will behave. Paul wrote to the Roman believers not to please themselves, meaning don't just do what pleases you, but think about the needs of others first. We ought to look for ways to please others. What would be good for our neighbor? What would be good for our brothers or sisters? Paul gave an example how that even Jesus Christ did not please himself, but he was willing to bear reproach, the shame and disgrace, that others would be helped. His life was given so that other lives could be saved. Selfishness does not do that. Only unselfishness does. The greatest acts of love are born out of unselfishness. Listen to these words of the Apostle Paul again to the Romans. "For when we were yet without strength, in due time Christ died for the ungodly. For scarcely for a righteous man will one die. Yet peradventure for a good man some would even dare to die. But God commendeth his love toward us, in that while we were yet sinners, Christ died for us." He didn't do what he did for us because of what we could do in return for him. We had nothing to offer him. We could not make God richer by him saving us. We could not make God greater by his saving us. He was willing to lose to save us because of his love for us. We need to do what we do, not for what we will get out of it, but for what others will get out of it. Happiest is the man who makes others happy. Paul expressed to the Corinthians, "And I will very gladly spend and be spent for you, though the more abundantly I love you, the less I be loved." We are to have the mind of Christ. That mind includes unselfishness. Spend yourself for someone else.
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2: Right, we have a natural tendency to expect that if it's God's way, it's going to be good. Our definition, no problems. That's our tendency. That it's going to be the most pleasant way. That God's way is going to be the easiest way. The most trouble-free way, because it's God's way. But that's not the promise.
1: 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But when you decide to obey God's call and will, you are choosing the best way.
2: Last week I told you that sometimes the good that we would do, God prevents us from doing. And when he blocks one way, he's opening another way, right? No, you can't go to Asia. No, you can't go to Bithynia. He closed those doors, but he opened the door to Macedonia. And our natural tendency is to think that the way that the Lord chooses, since it's the best way, that it's going to be the most enjoyable way, right? We just have a tendency to think that, well, if this is the way of the Lord, it's got to be good. Good thing I didn't go against God's will. It's hard that way, but the way of God, this is going to be fun and wonderful and easy. Right? We have a natural tendency to expect that if it's God's way, it's going to be good. Our definition, no problems. That's our tendency. That it's going to be the most pleasant way. That God's way is going to be the easiest way. The most trouble-free way, because it's God's way. But that's not the promise. It is, however, still the right way. And it is the way that he is with you and leading you, and you are not forsaken by him. Write this down. God's way is not trouble-free, but it is still the best way. Let's not be like the children of Israel, who every time they got into a difficult situation thought God was being mischievous, bringing them out to the desert to die. God, why did you just leave us in Egypt? You brought us out here. You're mocking us, and you're making fun of us, and everyone's going to laugh at us, and you brought us out here to die. Weren't there graves in Egypt? Every time something went wrong, or not to their liking, God was a bad God all of a sudden. One day, singing God's praises, the next day, God, you're a horrible God. People are that way. What happens in churches? You're the most wonderful pastor. Can't stand him. Who does he think he is? Same mouth. Just a little time, change of circumstances. Paul and Silas did not like their current situation. They weren't there saying, isn't this awesome? Cool, we're in jail, Paul. I was hoping this would happen. No. They did not like the pain that they were feeling. They had just been beaten. And now they're chained to the floor. Beaten. Sores. Probably filthy. They would not have chosen this for themselves. And neither would you. But remember, look at verse number 10. Back in verse 10. And after we had seen the vision, immediately we endeavored to go into Macedonia, assuredly gathering that the Lord had what? Called us for to preach the gospel unto them. They would not have chosen the prison, chosen the beating, chosen to be chained down. This was not their idea. But how did they get there? Because they believed God had called them. Stay with me tonight. They got there because they followed God's call.
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3: 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The place I can find truth, the place I can find comfort, the place where I know I can find true friends, and the only place where I know we're aiming the same goal, and that goal is to glorify God.
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2: The only thing that endures is truth. Truth is eternal. Truth is Jesus. Truth is God's Word. Therefore, anything that endures, endures because it has some element of truth in it. When I was raising my children, they seemed to like the same stories and same nursery rhymes all the time. And I was getting bored. Then one day it occurred to me, these things have lasted forever and forever. I said, there must be truth in them. I want to tell you about one. Listen to this. Maybe you've heard it before. Twinkle, twinkle, little star, how I wonder what you are. Up above the world so high, like a diamond in the sky. There's more verses. I'll get back to those later. With the unaided eye, there are 3,000 visible stars, but not in Northwest Indiana. With a small telescope, you can see 100,000 stars. In our Milky Way galaxy, there are 100 billion stars. There are thought to be 100 billion galaxies. That makes 10 with 22 zeros after its stars. That's a billion, 10 billion trillion. Did you know God not only created them, He's numbered them and named them. In Isaiah 40:26, it says, lift up your eyes on high and behold, who hath created these things that bringeth out the host by number? He calleth them all by names, by the greatness of his might, for he is strong in power. Not one faileth. Psalm 147:4 says, he telleth the number of the stars. He calleth them all by their names. Wow, that's a lot of stars. Wonder why God did that.
3: This is Pete Cowling.
4: Psalm 38, verse 18, for I will declare mine iniquity, I will be sorry for my sin. Oftentimes, when we say that we're sorry for sin, we are deceiving ourselves and trying to deceive God. Oftentimes, we're not sorry for the sin, just for the consequences. We're sorry for the speeding ticket, not the speeding. We're sorry for the reprimand from the boss, but not for the loss of our temper that brought the reprimand. We're sorry for failing the test in school, but not for the laziness of not studying. We're sorry for the fight we had with our spouse, but we're not sorry for our arrogance that led to the argument. Be sure to be sorry for your sin, and not for the results of your sin, the judgments, the fractured relationships, the hurt reputation. Be sorry for breaking God's law. Something to think about.

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0: it's you taking whatever your dominant trait is and surrendering that to God's will. And if the man surrenders his dominant trait to God's will, and the woman takes that dominant trait and surrenders it to God's will, then God can take that and show you how those fit together, how they go together.
1: You're listening to a portion of a message preached at International Baptist Church, Dumaguete, by Pastor Randy DeMovo. Let God govern. At times, man's reasoning can be wrong, just as women's intuitions may also be wrong. We should each submit ourselves to God's will, and He will help us.
0: What the world wants to do is say, oh, these things are incompatible. But the Holy Spirit shows us how they are perfectly compatible. The Holy Spirit allows us to take those differences and understand how they work together. How that it's not a negative, it's a positive. It's not bad, it's good. The way it must happen, however, is each of us, the man and the woman, surrendering our dominant traits to His will. Not to our spouse's will, but to His will, God's will. The answer is not for you husbands to just tuck your tail between your legs like a whipped puppy dog and say, yes, ma'am, yes, yes, ma'am, whatever you say, dear, whatever you say. And it's not for you women to necessarily just say, yes, sir, whatever you want, sir. I'm sorry, sir, whatever you want, sir. That's not healthy. It's not you just surrendering your will to your spouse's will. It's each of you surrendering your dominant trait, your strength, your what you're stronger in, whether it's a man with his logic or a woman with her emotion, a man with his rational thinking or a woman with her intuition, the man's objectiveness, the woman's subjectiveness. It's you taking whatever your dominant trait is and surrendering that to God's will. And if the man surrenders his dominant trait to God's will, and the woman takes that dominant trait and surrenders it to God's will, then God can take that and show you how those fit together, how they go together, and help you make it work. The man surrenders what he perceives as his strength to God, and the woman surrenders what she perceives as her strength to God. And God takes those and puts them together and hands the solution back to us well-balanced. He helps us find the right balance of logic and intuition, of rationale and emotion. And He helps us to find the right balance. We struggle with it, right? Because we don't like to give in. We think we're right. The other person's wrong. But if we could each surrender to God, because we can say, but God is right. God is always right. You see, we men can be logically wrong. We can use all of our, hey man, listen to me, men, we can use all of our logic and still be wrong. Still be wrong. Women can be emotionally wrong. You can feel very strongly about something, but it doesn't make it right. You can still be mistaken. You can have all very strong suspicions, but it doesn't make it truth. Are you listening? We get in a lot of trouble because we trust too much our dominant trait. It's not bending to each other's dominance. It's not, okay, wife, you're going to have to just give in to your husband's logic. It's not, man, you're just going to have to give in to your wife's feelings. It's not bending to your spouse's dominant traits.
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0: Hello, this is Brother Christensen. 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

0: Jesus' voice is the voice of our friend. In John 15:14, Jesus said, "Ye are my friends, if ye do whatsoever I command you. Henceforth, I call you not servants, for the servant knoweth not what his Lord doeth. But I have called you friends, for all things that I have heard of my Father I have made known unto you." Have you noticed in life that all of us long for someone to talk to? Someone that we can share things with, that we don't share with everyone? We all seek that friend or friends that we believe will have a genuine interest in what we are interested in. Someone who will care about what we care about. When you find such a friend, what a treasure it is. Jesus is a friend, and he speaks to us as friends. He shares with us what the Father's plans are. What the Father has revealed to him, he shares with his friends. A real friend doesn't do you harm, and Jesus is a real friend. Proverbs 18:24 tells us, "A man that hath friends must show himself friendly, and there is a friend that sticketh closer than a brother." Jesus is a friend that is more faithful than your family. Listen to the voice of your friend. Trust the voice of your friend, Jesus. He will not lead you wrong, but will encourage you in those things that are best for you. Get to know the voice of Jesus. Get to know the voice of our friend.
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0: Did you know, in order for us to know where we are, we have to look at the stars, and that tells us where we are. In order to know what time it is, we also look at the stars. Our clocks are ultimately determined by the position of the stars in the sky. That's pretty important. The stars tell us what time it is and where we are. Maybe we're supposed to use that for a purpose, to tell people what time it is and where they are. A famous preacher had a life verse at Daniel 12:3. Let me read Daniel 12:2 with it. It says, "And many of them that sleep in the dust of the earth shall awake, some to everlasting life, some to shame and everlasting contempt. And they that be wise shall shine as the brightness of the firmament. They shall turn many to righteousness as the stars forever and ever." Maybe the difference between some people waking to everlasting life and some waking to everlasting contempt is because they haven't been navigating on the right stars. Did you know people are navigating on your life? God wants you to be a star. What does a star do? Basically, it just lets the light that God gave it shine and stays where God put it. However, some of us like to move. If a star in the heaven moved 1 degree, that's 1/6 of a tick of your second hand, that's not very far. If it moved 1 degree, and you were lost at sea and a storm was coming and you were navigating on that star, not knowing it moved 1 degree, you would miss port by 56 miles. A little bit of motion on your part can create a whole lot of motion on someone else's part. Maybe we should be like stars.
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3: Consecrated to God, if I'm His, it's for His service. Whatever He wants me to do, wherever He wants me to go, it doesn't matter. He doesn't need my approval. He just needs my allegiance. He just needs my obedience. See, and that's where we're supposed to live.
2: 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Consecrated. Once for all, we are consecrated in Christ. Love ought to be the strong cord that keeps us devoted to Him when we are tempted to quit from being a living sacrifice.
3: A soldier who's enlisted. He's under his commanding officer. Right? A soldier enlists in the army, navy, whatever branch of military. But he offers himself, he enlists, and now he's under the command of someone. You know that commanding officer can send him on missions, and he doesn't even know where he's going? You know, sometimes the soldiers are just told to pack up, and they're going to get on, you know, and they have no idea exactly sometimes where they're going to go or who they're going to fight. They're just going to follow orders because that's their job, is to follow orders. They don't have to know everything. They're in service. That's their duty. And for us, consecrated to God, if I'm His, it's for His service. Whatever He wants me to do, wherever He wants me to go, it doesn't matter. He doesn't need my approval. He just needs my allegiance. He just needs my obedience. See, and that's where we're supposed to live. It was George Whitefield who said, "I give myself to be a martyr for Him who hung upon the cross for me. I have thrown myself blindfolded, and I trust without reserve into His almighty hands. He died for me. I owe Him everything, and I'll go blindfolded. I trust Him." Someone has said, full consecration may in one sense be the act of a moment and in another the work of a lifetime. It must be complete to be real, and yet if real, it is always incomplete. A point of rest and yet perpetual progression. What do I mean? To be consecrated is both. It is that once, you can say there's a time where I've become consecrated, but yet I'm never fully consecrated. I never finish. It's a progression that just continues. I can be fully committed and mean it, yet it is proven over time. It's not one and done, but it's one and doing. Right? I give myself, but that's not the end of the story. And here's where I think I can help you tonight. I give myself, I recognize myself as consecrated to Him, devoted to Him, dedicated to Him, but that's not the end. That's part of it. That's the start. But consecration's ongoing. It's progressive. It means I give myself, but now I keep doing. I remain there. Again, like the sacrifice on the altar. You don't get on the altar and say, "Okay, I'm here for sacrifice. All right, I'm done," and get off the altar. It's permanent. You put yourself there, and your life is over. You don't go back to life once you're a sacrifice. Right? And in the same way, when I realize I'm consecrated, I'm one with the One who died for me. His blood is on my ears, my thumb, my toes. I'm all the way connected with Him. I'm not consecrated. And you and I need to realize that I'm already His.
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0: Is it okay to tell a white lie? We took to the street to ask people what they thought about telling white lies.
1: Yes, we always have that time that we have to protect someone we love from a lie or someone we love from a truth. So there are times or instances that if we are lying, not because we are intended to lie to hurt them, so we are just keeping the lie to prevent them from being hurt.
2: For me, no, I don't think it's good to lie at all.
3: Yes, I do believe that there are times that we need to lie in order to be able to avoid a certain something to happen, especially when you know it's gonna result into a bad outcome.
4: I think white lies, if you're trying to save a friend nga which makahelp sa inyohang relationship nga mo grow, and then mawalayo mo sa kapahamakan nga na.
5: For example, kanang naka sa bad situations gyud or nakagiprotektahan, so kailangan nimo mo white lies gyud. 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
6: Gikan ka sa trabaho niya, pangutanaw ka sa mga pares niya, ikapoy ka, kung wala, bisag kapoy dyan ba? 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
0: Don't go away! Coming up, we will see how God's Word answers that question.

A little while ago, we asked the question, is it okay to tell a white lie? We heard many answers, but the Bible should be our authority for every question. This is Theo Amante with the Bible answer to that question. Well, the Bible says in Titus chapter 1 verse 2, in hope of eternal life, which God, that cannot lie, promised before the world began. The Bible tells us that God cannot lie, and we shouldn't tell a lie. A white lie is a lie that you tell someone to avoid hurting their feelings. We call this a white lie because it seems harmless or even small when compared to other lies. But let's look to God as our example. If God ever lied in one area, that would be enough reason to doubt Him. He could lie in other areas as well. Our faith rests upon God and His Word. We can believe in every promise that God makes because He cannot lie. In Hebrews chapter 6 verse 18, in which it was impossible for God to lie, God has never been caught lying. Not one time has God justified lying. However, God has been accused of lying in the Bible. In Genesis chapter 2 verse 17, God told Adam in the Garden of Eden that if he would eat the fruit of the tree of knowledge of good and evil, thou shalt surely die. Listen to what the serpent, Satan, says to Eve in the garden. In Genesis chapter 3 verse 4, the serpent said unto the woman, ye shall not surely die. A direct lie from the devil. Look at what the Bible calls Satan in John chapter 8 verse 44. Ye are of your father the devil, and the lusts of your father ye will do. He was a murderer from the beginning, and abode not in the truth, because there is no truth in him. When he speaketh a lie, he speaketh of his own, for he is a liar, and the father of it. Satan is called the father of lies. So we see that lying does not come from God. It comes from the devil. Nothing good can come out of lying, because it is not of God. As saved children of God, we need to be more like our Heavenly Father and speak only the truth, not like the father of lies, the devil. If someone I trust lies to me, I have reason to suspect that he might lie to me in other areas. When you are caught in a lie, you lose credibility and trust. You need to be real and sincere. Even though you wish to protect yourself or someone else, think of the cost. Covering sin with another sin makes things worse. Situational ethics relies on the now without thinking of the long-term consequences. Base your decisions on right rather than thinking of what the outcome will be. No matter what the situation, no matter what the circumstance, we need to learn the biblical principle that it is never right to lie. We often hear, honesty is the best policy. For the Christian, however, honesty is the only policy. God never gives us permission to lie. The Bible says it is better to suffer wrongfully for right than for wrong. In 1 Peter chapter 4 verse 16, yet if any man suffer as a Christian, let him not be ashamed, but let him glorify God on this behalf. Is it okay to tell a white lie? The Bible says, God never lies, and we shouldn't tell a lie. Keep tuning into the station for more help from the Bible, because the Bible has the answer.

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1: Jesus' voice is the voice of the bridegroom. The Song of Solomon is a beautiful love story that pictures Jesus and his church. In chapter 5, the bride speaks, "I sleep, but my heart waketh. It is the voice of my beloved that knocketh, saying, Open to me, my sister, my love, my dove, my undefiled, for my head is filled with dew, and my locks with the drops of the night." This is a wonderful picture of Jesus. The bridegroom comes to her door when she is not expecting him. She awakens to his voice. He is saying, "Open to me. Let me in." Do you know how much Jesus desires to be with us? Revelation tells us that he stands at the door and knocks, and that if any man in the church will hear his voice and open the door, that he will come in and sup with him. Jesus wants to be with us. Here, the bride starts to make excuses about going to the door, that it would be an inconvenience for her at this time. She's already washed and was in bed. She didn't want to get her feet dirty. Oh, how silly are some of the excuses we make for why we cannot spend time with Jesus. I believe he is disappointed, but his love remains. The bridegroom in Song of Solomon left a fragrance or perfume on the door handle, so that when she did come to open the door, she would know that he had been there and would be reminded of him. Jesus is preparing a place for us, but he is coming. We don't know the day or the hour, but he will come. When he calls out, "Open to me," let us be prepared to greet him. Be ready. Get to know the voice of Jesus. Get to know the voice of the bridegroom.
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3: John 1:17. For the law was given by Moses, but grace and truth came by Jesus Christ. I'll be honest, this verse confuses me. I don't believe I've ever heard a real clear explanation of the meaning of this verse, or at least not one that stuck with me, so you may have to bear with me a little with this Bible thought. For the law was given by Moses, but grace and truth came by Jesus Christ. A general perception is that laws are simply cold and clear, black and white rules. Grace, on the other hand, to many people seems to be interpreted as a license to fudge a little on the stated boundaries. Could truth be the synthesis, or the application, or the union, or the perfect balance of law, the cold hard rules, and grace, the syrupy sweetness and compassion? For the law was given by Moses, but grace and truth came by Jesus Christ. Christ upheld all of the laws and perfectly obeyed them, but is merciful toward us when we try and fall short. Oh, that we'd be like that. Something to think about.
1: Why do people love International Baptist Church? Just ask them, they will tell you.
4: I love IBC because it taught us how to grow spiritually, and it helped us know how a church is supposed to be.
5: I love IBC because they love my Savior. They are fundamental, friendly, loving, and kind. They also stand for what's right and exhort you to stand with them.
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0: My job is to help you learn how to read your Bible, help you learn how to pray, help you learn how to walk with God. I want that for you. My goal as your pastor is for you to hear Jesus Christ say, "Well done."
1: You're listening to a portion of a message preached at International Baptist Church, Dumaguete, by Pastor Randy DeMovo. Day by day, we can have a walk with God and renew our inward man day by day. Be in His Word daily and be praying to Him daily.
0: We started in 2 Corinthians chapter 4. I'm going to just jump back real quick to verse 16 there again, where Paul said, For which cause we faint not, but though our outward man perish, yet the inward man is renewed day by day. Your inner man is where your thought processing takes place. Your inner man is what controls your decision making. That's internal. That inner man. So to consistently make good or right decisions is going to take the inner man being renewed day by day. You want to be fresh, on top of things, spiritually minded. Well, that means day by day renewing the inner man so that you're ready to make the right decisions, to make good choices. We run the risk of fainting in our minds. Look quickly at Hebrews chapter 12 and look at verse number 3. For consider him, Jesus, that endured such contradiction of sinners against himself, lest ye be wearied and faint in your minds. You know, before you quit, you're going to quit in your mind first. Before you stop doing something, you'll quit up here first. You'll quit in your heart, your mind. So we run the risk of fainting in our minds, where we just shut off. I can't think anymore. You ever been there? I just can't think anymore. Leave me alone. Stop. I can't think anymore. Well, decisions have to be made. We can't just put our head in the sand and let, you know, the world doesn't stop spinning. And what happens is we get weary and we faint or quit in our minds. We give up on what we're supposed to be doing, and we just don't see how we can keep on going anymore. You're going to quit in your mind unless you're being renewed day by day in the spirit of your mind. We've got to be there. One of the ways is to consider Jesus Christ. Right? It renews me. It reinvigorates me when you stop and you realize what He did for me. I can't quit. Not after what Jesus did for me. I can't turn back. Now, if we consider what He did for us, that helps re-energize us. This is one of the ways. We'll talk about that some more later. But here's the key. We can faint. We need to be renewed day by day. Okay, so as your pastor, I'm going to keep trying to give you the tools that will help you to have a daily relationship with God. Well, I've tried. Every year we have Bible reading schedules we give out. I come up with crazy program ideas to help you get in the Bible. We've got our radio now. Boy, I love that. But we've got our radio and Daily Truths and radio app and everything I can do to try to help you daily. I can't be your substitute for a relationship with God. You can't depend on my Bible reading to take the place of your Bible reading. My prayers can't take the place of your prayers. I'm glad you have that confidence in your pastor, but I can't be that for you. My job is to help you learn how to read your Bible, help you learn how to pray, help you learn how to walk with God. I want that for you. My goal as your pastor is for you to hear Jesus Christ say, "Well done." That's my goal for you. That's why I do what I do. Someday you're going to stand before Jesus Christ, and I want Him to say, "Well done," to you. And when He does, you can look back and say, "Thanks, Pastor."
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0: 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Unshackled, Dramatizing True Life Stories, is produced in Chicago by Pacific Garden Mission. Many homeless people hit bottom just before they come to Pacific Garden Mission. And as they enter the old lighthouse, they have nowhere to go but up. Folks at the mission know the importance of a safe place to sleep, a nourishing meal, and clean clothes. And they know the importance of medical and dental care for those who are suffering. And all these things are provided without charge to the homeless. Then mission counselors begin the real work of restoration, sharing the good news. And those who believe and receive the gift of life will be lifted from the depths of despair. Now, for broadcast around the earth, here is program number 2229 in the series Unshackled, the program that makes you face yourself and think.
1: Why, Gary, what are you doing here?
2: Cousin John brought me up to get you.
1: Something's wrong. What is it?
2: Dad's been arrested. He's in jail.
1: Oh, no. Well, what happened?
2: He didn't say, but they won't let him out. He asked me to come to get you.
1: What am I going to do? I can't leave the kids to go all the way down there.
2: Well, take them with you.
1: Well, how long a drive is it?
2: It took us 2 hours.
1: Oh, I wonder what he's done now.
0: The woman in our story was not even 6 years old when her father went to jail. Because she couldn't forgive him for failing her, she abandoned him when he needed her. Then, she couldn't forgive herself. This is the first of a two-part story, Mary Ann and Dan Gilmore's true story of learning about guilt and forgiveness on Unshackled.
3: We lived in northern Wisconsin when Dad was arrested in southern Wisconsin. All six of us kids piled into the car with Mom for a silent ride down to the jail. We were all in shock. When we arrived, my brother had to drag me out of the car. We waited on wooden benches at the end of a long corridor with a steel door and a barred window at the top.
4: Corey, thank God you came.
1: Oh, Morris, what happened?
4: I'm sorry, I let you down.
1: You have to stand trial for the checks you wrote?
4: Yeah, they said it could be a couple of months.
1: Well, I'll have to get a job then.
4: It isn't fair. Other people do worse things than I did, but I'm locked up.
1: Meanwhile, the kids have to eat.
4: Did you bring them?
1: Yes. We'll have to lift up Mary Ann so she can see you.
4: I hate for him to see me like this. I'm so ashamed.
3: I was Dad's favorite, always trying to please him, and I was heartsick to see him behind bars. He was my protector, but I lost him when he was sentenced to a work farm in Gordon, Wisconsin. To support the family, Mom got a job working nights as a nurse's aide, and my older brother ruled the family. Every Sunday, right after church, Mom packed us into the car, and we drove 1.5 hours to visit Dad.
4: I'm so glad to see you. Oh,
1: the roads were very icy today. We almost didn't come.
4: See, I made this little wooden shelf for you.
1: That's nice.
4: And here's some candy for the kids.
5: Thanks.
1: They all have to pitch in and help at home.
4: Yeah.
1: Even Mary Ann and Carolyn, they do the housework.
4: I wish it didn't have to be like this.
1: It won't hurt them one bit. They're learning to cook. They also wash dishes, mop the floor, and sweep the living room.
4: And the boys?
1: Well, they haul water from the river, take out the garbage, and shovel the driveway.
4: You're very strong, Corey. I don't know what I'd do without you.
3: From the letters he wrote every week, I could tell Dad missed us terribly. But life was hard without him, and 1.5 years later, we stopped visiting him. He came home the following year when I was almost 9. He had had a major heart attack, and every year from then on he needed corrective surgery. Those were difficult years with Dad in and out of the hospital. When he was home, he fought with my older brother. About the time I turned 14, I began to rebel.
1: What do you mean you're not going to church?
3: I don't believe in it anymore.
4: Mary Ann, how can you say that?
3: I've been reading the Bible, and what it says there doesn't match up with

0: The things they teach in our church.
1: Who told you to read the Bible?
0: My friend at school. Her father's a minister, and she showed me what God's word says.
1: Heresy. You've been listening to the devil's lies.
0: Mother, I read the truth for myself. I believe the Bible, not the church.
1: I'm going to call the pastor and let him straighten you out.
0: But I held my ground against the arguments of the pastor as well as my parents. From then on, a chasm developed between them and me. I was an outsider, and worse yet, I had no faith. At 16, I got a job and a car, becoming even more independent. As soon as I turned 18, I moved into an apartment.
2: You said BYOB, so here's my six-pack.
0: Super! Come on in, Joy. Join the fun.
2: All right. How do you like having your own place?
0: Oh, I love it. No one to tell me what to do. No more listening to family fights.
2: Oh, yeah, with six kids, I know all about that.
0: Yeah.
2: It's nice to get away for a while.
0: You can always come over here, Joy.
2: Well, it's a great place to party.
0: Thanks.
2: Anyway. I don't think you'll be lonely.
0: But I was lonely, and one-night stands left me feeling even more empty inside. When I graduated from high school, Dad came, even though he had to wear his oxygen tank. The next day, he suffered another heart attack and went into intensive care. He was losing the battle for life. In July, he was put in a hospital close to home because his time was short. Even though I worked in the dietary department two floors below, I hardly ever went to see him. Hello, Dad.
3: I'm thirsty, Nurse.
0: I'm Mary Ann, your daughter. Remember?
3: Please, get me a drink.
0: You're getting water in this tube, Dad.
3: Mary Ann, sit here beside me.
0: I shouldn't sit on the bed.
3: Please.
0: Okay.
3: And promise me, Mary Ann, you'll go to college. I want you to make something out of your life.
0: I will. I promise.
3: And I have some money buried away. You should find it. That'll help you.
0: Oh, come on, Dad. You know that's not true.
3: Where are you going? Don't leave.
0: I have to go now.
3: Please, stay with me, Mary Ann. I'm dying. I don't want to be alone.
0: No, I can't. Terrified and choking, I ran from his room and drove to my brother's house in Duluth. All the way there, I tried to justify leaving him, remembering all the pain he'd brought me. He died alone in his room that night. Too numb to mourn, I was overcome with guilt. I kept telling myself he deserved to die alone after all the grief his imprisonment and illness had cost us. But my heart knew better. I tried to escape the guilt.
4: Mary Ann, I was sorry to hear about your father dying.
0: Yeah, he was sick a long time. We expected it.
4: It's still rough, I mean, when it's your father.
0: Look, Joy, I don't want to talk about it, okay?
4: Well, why don't we go someplace else? It's noisy here.
0: I like it.
4: Okay. I think I'm going to move to California.
0: Yeah? I wish I could get away from this place.
4: What's keeping you?
0: I don't know. I need another drink.
4: Well, I don't know, kid. You seem a little shaky to me.
0: Why don't you let me decide, huh? It's my life.
4: Hey, lighten up. You're driving all your friends away.
0: Tough!
4: I don't need this, Mary Ann. You're no fun anymore.
0: I nearly lost my job as well as my friends. And who could blame them? I couldn't even stand myself. When I finally realized what I was doing, it was too late. I couldn't live without being drunk. Alcohol smothered the guilt for a while, but it also made me belligerent. I was afraid to be with people, afraid of making a fool of myself. Sometimes I got so drunk I'd pass out. In early March, I was in a strange bar with people I didn't know when one of them invited me to his house for a party.
5: Hey, your glass is empty, Marianne. Want another one?
0: Huh? Oh, boy, I don't know. I can barely keep my eyes open.
5: Here, I'll fix you right up.
0: Hey, what are those?
5: Speed. Hey!
6: Hey, you see this kid?
5: You crazy fool, are you nuts? You'll kill yourself taking that many at once. Oh, I knew it. She's out like a light. Oh, man, what are we gonna do?
6: I don't know. You can't take her to the hospital. I asked too many questions.
5: Now, let's get her out of here.
0: I heard them talking, but I couldn't move even my eyelids. Finally, with superhuman effort, I forced myself to open my eyes and crawl to the bathroom where I was very sick. I begged God to help me and passed out again. A couple of guys carried me to a car. As they drove away, I heard them discussing what to do with me.
5: Oh,
7: you know, she'll probably die.
5: Yeah, stupid girl. Yeah. Anyone who's dumb enough to swallow that much speed deserves to die.
7: Right.
6: Not in my car. Look, we gotta get rid of her.
5: Yeah, but we gotta be careful. If anybody sees us...
6: Look, why don't we just drive out of town, dump her in a snowbank? And we'll find her till the spring, you know?
8: Actually, someone was already looking for Marianne. And she'll tell us who that was in a moment. Many people are unaware that Unshackled is redramatized and broadcast in Arabic throughout the Middle East. Here's Dave Saulnier, superintendent of Pacific Garden Mission, to describe how important this ministry has become.
9: Followers of Christ are often persecuted, as this listener writes. Many churches were burned and stoned in Egypt. We feel hate from many in our small village. Thank you for Unshackled. I pray that many of those who do acts of hate listen to Unshackled and know that God gave us a way of life in which we love others and respect them.
8: We who live in peace need to remember and pray for those who live with persecution.
9: Jesus came to set people free, and he is doing that, as these letters testify. From Iraq, this listener writes, I am the slave who was lost and with the grace of God was found. I found salvation through Jesus Christ, whom you proclaimed through Unshackled. Thank you for Unshackled. And another person writes, I am your brother in the faith from Syria. I pray to God to help me to continue to walk in his light, that great light that came to me through the ministry of Unshackled.
8: And those are just a few of the letters we've received from many Middle East countries. Unshackled is sometimes the only way these listeners hear the gospel. If you'd like to know more about this ministry, or if you'd like to have the Arabic Unshackled broadcast in your area, just get in touch with Pacific Garden Mission, Chicago, Illinois, 60605. That's really all the address you need. Pacific Garden Mission, Chicago, Illinois, 60605.
0: I heard them talking about how to dispose of me, and I was scared. Mustering all my strength, I opened my eyes and saw that we were close to my apartment. I gave them directions, and they put me inside and left. For 3 days, I couldn't sleep. Then I became very depressed and tried to think of a way to commit suicide. Crying uncontrollably, I prayed, God, I don't even know if you exist. Please help me. Then I fell asleep. Hello?
10: Marianne, it's Joy. I'm calling from California.
0: Oh, how are you?
10: Great. Why don't you come on out? You really like it here.
0: You mean come out to live?
10: Sure. You need to get away from there. Get a new start in life. You can stay with me till you get settled.
0: Wow. Maybe that's just what I need. I left the following Saturday and stayed with my friend Joy, who was now a widow. But she had changed. She had given her life to Christ and was now going to church with her children. She pressured me to go along, so I went twice. After that, I resisted. I'd preferred to hang out with her sister-in-law. By the end of April, Joy was not happy with me.
11: I'm trying to raise my kids in a Christian home, and you're a bad influence, Marianne.
0: Me?
11: You.
4: drinking all the time and smoking pot.
11: Oh,
4: hanging around with Lois doesn't help.
11: She's your sister-in-law.
4: She's into satanic worship.
11: Oh, I don't believe that stuff.
4: Then why hang around with her?
11: It's fun to party with her and her friends.
4: I don't want any of that around my kids. Either you straighten up your life or else move out.
0: I made arrangements to live with Joy's sister-in-law and began packing, planning how to get even with her. But suddenly, I was impressed with the truth that before I could get to Joy, I would have to go through God. I knew it was the Lord telling me I was responsible for my life. There was no one else to blame but me. I lay on my bed feeling drained, empty, and I began to sob. For 2 hours, I cried uncontrollably. Then I went to see the pastor.
12: Do you know about grace and forgiveness?
0: When I was 14, a friend tried to explain, but I didn't understand.
12: God says every one of us is a sinner. Not just people who break the law and go to jail like your father, but everyone. Even those who seem to live good lives. And the penalty for sin is death, separation from God, which makes our situation even worse. Romans chapter 5, verse 12 says, "Wherefore, as by one man sin entered into the world, and death by sin, and so death passed upon all men, for that all have sinned." Are you with me so far?
0: Yes, I believe that.
12: Well, that was the bad news. But here's the good news from Romans chapter 5, verse 8. "But God commendeth his love toward us, in that while we were yet sinners, Christ died for us."
0: Christ died for us.
12: Being God, his death was sufficient to pay for every sin ever committed by everyone. Christ carried your guilt to the cross. We've all been set free.
0: Huh. Why don't I feel free?
12: Well, first, you have to admit that you're guilty. You're a sinner. Then come to Christ, asking God to forgive you for your sins, because Jesus paid for them with his life.
0: Oh, that's all?
12: That's grace. God's free gift of forgiveness and eternal life to all who believe in Christ and receive him as their Savior.
0: I knelt and asked God to forgive me and welcomed Christ into my life. The following week, I joined the church. Like a hungry child, I began devouring the Bible. Within months, I was delivered from smoking, drinking, depression, and guilt. 6 months later, I obeyed the call to prepare for some kind of ministry and started Bible college. I spoke boldly about my faith.
10: How are you doing, Marianne?
0: Great. I came here with no money, nothing but faith, and the Lord has taken care of everything. Someone even paid my college entrance fee. And now I have a job in the cafeteria.
10: Oh, that's wonderful.
0: You know, I shared my testimony with the cook, and he's been delivered from alcohol, too.
10: You sound very happy.
0: Oh, I am, and I owe it all to Jesus. Those were wonderful years when I was totally dependent on God, spending time in prayer and Bible study, witnessing to others. I was active in various ministries, elected chairman of the student union, and I started a prison ministry. I began going to juvenile hall, where I tutored slow students, helping with birthday parties and crafts. I gave my testimony at local churches, taught vacation Bible school, and received an award for all my work. In the fall of 79, I decided to change majors.
8: Why do you want to change your major to psychology, Marianne?
0: Well, I really want to help people, and I think I can do that through counseling.
8: God-ordained psychology helps people achieve their full potential, no doubt about that.
0: I'm fascinated with theories about the brain and personality.
8: And we're very pleased with all of your efforts in the community.
0: Most of all, I like working at Juvenile Hall. Those kids are so troubled.
8: Mm-hmm. They need the Lord.
0: They also need people who care.
8: Well, you should do well in psychology. Just remember to put God first.
0: Psychology stressed that man is inherently good, able to choose the best path for his life, provided he's given a choice. The more I studied, the less time I spent in daily devotion. I began to believe psychology instead of God. After graduation, I went to work as a counselor at a boys' home near Palm Springs. The home held 66 boys serving time for felony convictions. I expected to change their lives with therapy, but I was disappointed. Desperately trying to understand, I reached out to Dan, who also worked at the home.
13: I'm ready to quit this job.
0: You too? I get so discouraged.
13: No wonder. Most of these guys are really messed up.
0: I thought I could help them learn to make the right choices. Everything I learned at school...
13: Theories.
0: Yeah, and none of them work. I can't figure it out.
13: Well, those guys don't want to change.
0: How can they like being the way they are?
13: You get used to being the way you are.
0: Yes. No matter what I say, they refuse therapy.
13: Listen, you watch yourself, Marianne. Those guys are rough.
0: Is that why you want to quit?
13: This place is too hard on my nerves. Listen, you want to go get a drink after work?
0: Yeah, sure. I was already sliding backwards in my faith when I took that job as counselor. The darkness surrounding the boys and my own frustration at not being able to help them drove me further from God. I began to drink and smoke again. Before long, Dan and I were living together. One day, I was assaulted by one of the boys in my unit. I can't believe it, Dan. They aren't going to do anything to that kid.
13: You talked with your supervisor?
0: Yes. He said discipline would only make things worse.
13: Oh, you're kidding.
0: I'm not. Those boys are dangerous. If they don't discipline him for assaulting me, the rest will do as they please.
13: They already do.
0: I'll never feel safe here again.
13: All right, that's it. I'm quitting. This place is wacko.
0: If you quit, I will too.
13: Listen, I have some money saved. We'll be okay for a while.
0: Within 6 months, our money ran out, and we were behind in our rent. We had to do something. When Mother learned we planned to be married, she offered us some land on the farm back in Wisconsin as a wedding present. So we moved there and were married in a small outdoor ceremony in a park. I knew Dan didn't believe in Christ, but I didn't know he was so disturbed. Why is it so dark in here?
13: I like it that way.
0: Honey... No wonder you get depressed. We need the light. Let me open the curtains.
14: Just leave him alone.
0: All right. If you insist.
13: I get depressed because there's no work in this stupid place.
0: I know, sweetheart. It's bad.
13: Well, come on. Let's move back to California before winter sets in.
0: If you want.
13: What? What's that noise?
0: Just somebody turning around in the driveway.
13: Can't they read? I put signs up warning them. All trespassers will be shot.
0: Dan.
13: I guess they need a lesson, huh?
0: Dan, please. Although he never hit anyone, Dan sometimes fired his gun at all hours of the night, scaring the neighbors. We finally left, moving back to California, where I got a job with a record company. Dan was in no condition to work then. In April of 84, I had emergency surgery to end a tubal pregnancy. The doctor also found a large cyst on the other tube, which he removed. My chances for future pregnancy were next to nothing. I lay in the hospital bed thinking about my life. I'm being chastised by God, and no wonder. I'm guilty. But, wait a minute, that means he still loves me. The Bible says he disciplines those he loves, like any good father. Lord, I accept your discipline. Please forgive me for turning away from you. I've made a big mess out of my life. but I want to come back. I'll read the Bible again. Father, please save my husband. I don't know how to reach him, but you do.
13: Turn down that light.
0: I'm trying to read, honey.
13: I don't care.
0: Dan, can we talk?
13: No. Like, I just want to be left alone.
0: Then why did you marry me?
13: Because I'm crazy. Can't you see? I've always been crazy. It runs in my family. The last time I saw my mother, she was nuts, too. Now, just leave me alone.
0: Oh, God, help us. Please help us.
8: The battle was joined against the formidable enemy, far more powerful than Mary Ann. But she had called on the creator of the universe, and who can stand against him? Next week, you'll hear the conclusion of this true story as we bring you Dan Gilmore's testimony. 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

0: Why do people love International Baptist Church? Just ask them, they will tell you.
1: I love IBC because of the purpose I found in my life in serving God. I love IBC because of the preaching of the Word of God. I love IBC because of the passion for souls. And I love IBC because of my pastor and the people of God.
0: Come find your reason to love IBC.
2: Did you know that your life consists of time? In one direction, the future goes on and on and on. In the other direction, the past goes all the way back behind you. But the present just goes by blip. How does the present go by? It goes by as a blip. Wouldn't it be foolish if we just lived for the blip? What can we do with the present? How about this? Why don't we use the present to plan the future so we'll enjoy the past, because memories are eternal. Let's resolve to make good ones. In 1 John chapter 3, verse 16, the Bible says, "Hereby perceive we the love of God, because he laid down his life for us." And we ought to lay down our lives for the brethren. You don't have to lay down your life all at once. You can do it minute by minute. In the present. Did you know your life is time? What are you going to do with it? How are you going to spend it? On yourself or others? Boy, maybe, just maybe, you ought to work on spending it the right way, because you surely can't save it. Right now in the present, are you making some kind of eternal memories? Do you know, 40 years ago, I decided to make my memories at Hiles Anderson College. Most difficult decision I ever made. Scared to death. I wonder what would happen. People thought I was foolish to leave Tennessee, to take a pay cut and go to unaccredited Bible college. Wonder what's happened. Well, it says in the Bible in 1 Corinthians 2:9, "Eye hath not seen, nor ear heard, neither have entered into the heart of man the things that God hath prepared for them that love him." Why don't we work today to make sure our words and our deeds are spent on the present correctly, showing someone that we care about them and that we love them. This is Pete Cowling.
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0: Sa Juan 10:10, si Jesus miingon, "Ako mianhi aron sila unta makabaton og kinabuhi, og nga sila unta makabaton niini nga mas madagayaon." 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
1: 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O Lord, make no tarrying. Notice David's humility. He didn't say, I am the king, hear me. I have written scripture, listen to me. I am your champion, God. No. He said, but I am poor and needy. Make haste unto me, O God. Thou art my help and my deliverer. O Lord, make no tarrying. A paraphrase of these verses might be, I'm sure you'll answer their prayers, but I'm not good enough for you to listen to me. When you come to the throne of God, do you come with even a tiny bit of demanding demeanor like God owes you something? Or do you come as one who fully recognizes how unworthy and undeserving of even the least of his mercies you really are? How do you come? Something to think about.
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4: Jesus' voice is the voice of the Master. In Luke 19:12, he said, therefore, a certain nobleman went into a far country to receive for himself a kingdom and to return. And he called his 10 servants and delivered them 10 pounds and said unto them, occupy till I come. The voice of our master is the voice of this nobleman who says to his servants, occupy till I come. That word occupy means to be busy or to go into business. It is to be about the trade. And the trade he has given us to do is the winning of souls. We are not to be sitting around waiting for him to come back. We are not to waste our time occupied with the things that interest us, unless what interests us is what interests him. and what He has commanded us to do. There are a lot of busy people, but not always busy in what the Master has given them to do. Is what you're doing resulting in more souls being saved? Is it directly or indirectly making the gospel known? Are people coming to Christ? Is His house being filled? He needs workers in the field, gathering in the harvest of souls. He didn't say, occupy for a little while. He didn't say, occupy until you're tired of it. He did not say, occupy until you find something better to do. Jesus says, occupy till I come. Stay busy. Stay about my business until I return. When He returns, He should find us busy, busy for Him. Get to know the voice of Jesus. Get to know the voice of the Master.
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0: Jesus' voice is the voice of the Savior. Matthew 11:28, Jesus said, "Come unto me, all ye that labor and are heavy laden, and I will give you rest." What an invitation. Jesus, the Savior, invites us to come to find rest for our weary souls. No one else can make such an invitation, and to so many. John 7:37 says, "In the last day, that great day of the feast, Jesus stood and cried, saying, If any man thirst, let him come unto me and drink." Come, the Savior calls out, come unto me and drink. If you're not sure of your salvation, Jesus invites you to come to him to be saved today. It is an open invitation to all who will receive it. If you are saved today, then you are enlisted to help bring others to the Savior. Luke 14:23 says, "And the Lord said unto the servant, Go out into the highways and hedges, and compel them to come in, that my house may be filled." While there are still souls lost, and while there remains room in heaven, it is our duty to go and tell them that Jesus Christ invites them. Compel them if we must, but they need to hear the voice of the Savior and be saved. Revelation 22:17 says, "And the Spirit and the Bride say, Come. And let him that heareth say, Come. And let him that is athirst, come. And whosoever will, let him take the water of life freely." Get to know the voice of Jesus. Get to know the voice of the Savior.
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0: We struggle with sin because we make our own attempts at it instead of accepting by faith God's way of victory over sin. You have to realize there's only one way to have victory over sin. Victory over sin is only obtained through death.
1: You're listening to a portion of a message preached at International Baptist Church, Dumaguete, by Pastor Randy DeMovo. Dead to sin. Through death, we have victory over sin. You can say to yourself, I don't have to give in to sin. Dead to sin, but alive in Christ.
0: But when you finally see yourself and how sinful you are, and you see the danger of sin, that you realize then how much you need deliverance from that, that's what's going to bring you to deliverance. Now, that doesn't mean go get deep in sin. No. You're already there. You just don't see it yet. In your own eyes, you don't see how sinful sin is. Can I tell you what's robbing people of that? When we talk down the law. Because the purpose of the law that God gave was to show man just how bad of a sinner he was. And when we don't preach law anymore, we're in grace. We don't talk about the law. We don't talk about sin. We don't condemn sin anymore. We don't talk about drinking. We don't talk about... You know what happens is men don't see how sinful they are. And so they think they've got it under control. And as long as you think it's under your control, you're not depending upon Christ, but yourself. And when you're depending on your own self to conquer sin, you will never conquer sin. It will keep conquering you. Look at Romans chapter 7. There's only one way that deliverance from sin. Can we have victory over sin? There's only one way that there's victory over sin. Look at Romans chapter 7, verse 24. Paul said, "Oh, wretched man that I am." See, what you want to do is say, "Oh, what a wretched man that guy is. Oh, what a wretched man that person is." Well, Paul said, "Oh, wretched man that I am." See, until you see your own sin and your own desperation, how desperately you are in sin, how desperate you are because of sin. But notice that, "Oh, wretched man that I am, who shall deliver me from the body of this death?" Death. We struggle with sin because we make our own attempts at it instead of accepting by faith God's way of victory over sin. You have to realize there's only one way to have victory over sin. Victory over sin is only obtained through death. Through death. Sin has the victory over the sinner until the sinner dies. Stay with me. This gets into some deep territory. That's why I say some of you, it's going to take maybe a few Wednesdays before finally, I get it. But just stay with me. Before you were saved, you were under sin, the law of sin. We've talked about it before back in our series on holiness. But sin, you were a debtor to sin. You were condemned to death because of sin. Sin had control of you. Are you listening? But when you got saved, okay, and here's what happens. When you put your faith in what Christ did and you are now in Christ, you're in like the safety zone now. You have, because here in this, in Christ, sin has already been conquered. Death has already been paid. Sin has no authority over you.
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2: 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He that being often reproved hardeneth his neck shall suddenly be destroyed, and that without remedy. When the righteous are in authority, the people rejoice, but when the wicked beareth rule, the people mourn. Whoso loveth wisdom rejoiceth his father, but he that keepeth company with harlots spendeth his substance. The king by judgment establisheth the land, but he that receiveth gifts overthroweth it. A man that flattereth his neighbor spreadeth a net for his feet. In the transgression of an evil man there is a snare, but the righteous doth sing and rejoice. The righteous considereth the cause of the poor, but the wicked regardeth not to know it. Scornful men bring a city into a snare, but wise men turn away wrath. If a wise man contendeth with a foolish man, whether he rage or laugh, there is no rest. The bloodthirsty hate the upright, but the just seek his soul. A fool uttereth all his mind, but a wise man keepeth it in till afterwards. If a ruler hearken to lies, all his servants are wicked. The poor and the deceitful man meet together, the Lord lighteneth both their eyes. The king that faithfully judgeth the poor, his throne shall be established forever. The rod and reproof give wisdom, but a child left to himself bringeth his mother to shame. When the wicked are multiplied, transgression increaseth, but the righteous shall see their fall. Correct thy son, and he shall give thee rest, yea, he shall give delight unto thy soul. Where there is no vision, the people perish, but he that keepeth the law, happy is he. A servant will not be corrected by words, for though he understand, he will not answer. Seest thou a man that is hasty in his words? There is more hope of a fool than of him. He that delicately bringeth up his servant from a child shall have him become his son at length. An angry man stirreth up strife, and a furious man aboundeth in transgression. A man's pride shall bring him low, but honor shall uphold the humble in spirit. Whoso is partner with a thief hateth his own soul. He heareth cursing and bewrayeth it not. The fear of man bringeth a snare, but whoso putteth his trust in the Lord shall be safe. Many seek the ruler's favor, but every man's judgment cometh from the Lord. An unjust man is an abomination to the just, and he that is upright in the way is abomination to the wicked. We trust that the power of God's Word on today's edition of Light for Your Pathway was a blessing. Tune in again to Light for Your Pathway.
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0: Heaven or hell? Where are you going to spend eternity? Do you know for sure? The truth is in the Bible, God's holy word. And the Bible makes it clear that we can know for sure where we are going. There are four things you need to know in order to have the hope, a sure expectation that heaven will be your home. Number one, the Bible teaches us that we are all sinners. In the book of Romans, chapter 3, verse 10, the Bible tells us, "There is none righteous, no, not one." It continues to tell us in verse 23, "For all have sinned and come short of the glory of God." The truth is, we are all sinners, every man, woman, and child, because we are all the children of Adam and Eve, the first man and woman God created. God placed them in a perfect place, the Garden of Eden, and allowed them to eat of all the trees in that garden except for one. He warned them that if they sinned, disobeying him, and ate that fruit, the penalty would be death. The Bible tells us that they did eat the forbidden fruit and became sinners. You and I are the children of Adam and Eve, and their sinfulness is passed down to us. The reason you and I sinned is because we are born with a sin nature. It is just natural for us to sin. Nobody has to teach us how to sin. It comes naturally. In fact, it is just as normal for us to sin as it is normal for a mango tree to grow mangoes. The problem is, and the second thing you need to know is, there is a penalty for sin. It is death. Romans chapter 6, verse 23 says, "For the wages of sin is death." The only way that sin can be paid for, according to the Bible, is death. It takes the shedding of blood and an acceptable sacrifice in order for our sin debt to be paid. If our sin is not paid for, we will spend eternity tormented in the lake of fire, separated from God. There is no escaping it. No man can save himself from death and hell because all men are sinners. Our only hope is that someone could save us, and that leads me to the third thing you need to know. Jesus paid for your sin already. Do you know who Jesus is? He is God come in the flesh, born of a virgin. His mother's name was Mary. But the most important thing about Jesus is who his father is. His father is God, not a man. If Jesus was a son of Adam like you and me, he would be a sinner like you and me. But because his father is God, he is perfect, holy, and without sin. Yet, he died, the penalty for sin on the cross. He shed his precious blood not to pay for his own sin. He didn't have any sin to pay for. He was making the full payment for our sin. My sin, your sin. He died, was placed in the grave, and after 3 days, he rose from the dead. And because he lives, he can give to us eternal life. His death paid the full price for anyone who will receive it. The fourth thing you need to know is, you can be saved if you will believe that what Jesus did for you is the only thing that can save you. His payment alone, plus nothing, minus nothing, is the only payment God accepts for your sin. He loves you. He gave his life so that you can live forever instead of spending eternity in hell. Again, Romans 6:23 says, "For the wages of sin is death, but the gift of God is eternal life through Jesus Christ our Lord." Eternal life is a gift, but you must choose for yourselves to accept it or reject it. It is free. We cannot pay for it. We cannot work for it. We can only receive it by faith of our own free will. Romans chapter 10, verse 13 tells us, "For whosoever shall call upon the name of the Lord shall be saved." This is a promise from God. If you believe that Jesus is the only one who can and will save you, and you will cry out to him, trusting only his love for you and the gift he offers you, not your good works, not your religion or church, just Jesus, he will save you. 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Thank you for listening. I pray that you will make the choice to trust Jesus and be saved today.
1: As Baptists, we make much to do about the Bible. We believe the Bible to be God's exact and perfect words given to man. We believe that every word in our King James Bible is from heaven. It is without error. However, not everyone agrees with that. They feel that the Bible is the word of man talking about God, or that much of the Bible is figurative and therefore open to individual interpretation. Let me give you just a little help on this topic. If God wanted to talk over our heads and confuse us, he's quite capable of doing so, like a PhD talking to a toddler. So if he initiates a conversation, which he did by giving us his word, we should take his word at face value for what it says. So, what is your spirituality or religion based on? What's the foundation? Is it the rock of the clear, solid words of God? Is it the shifting clay of the explanations of the Bible by man? Or is it the sand of simply being the words of man? Think. Your eternal destiny rides on that answer. Something to think about.
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3: Jesus' voice is the voice of the shepherd. John chapter 10, verse 27, Jesus said, "My sheep hear my voice, and I know them, and they follow me. And I give unto them eternal life, and they shall never perish, neither shall any man pluck them out of my hand." Jesus' voice calls out to his sheep. He knows his sheep. He can call them by name, and they trust his voice, and they follow him. In John chapter 10, verse 5, Jesus said, "And a stranger will they not follow, but will flee from him, for they know not the voice of strangers." Can you tell the difference between Jesus' voice and the voice of strangers? What keeps the sheep from following the voice of strangers is that they are very familiar with the voice of their shepherd. I'm afraid too many Christians fall for words and sayings that they think sound like Jesus, but they don't really know what Jesus has said. They follow anything that sounds religious or that sounds sweet to their ears. They cannot discern or tell the difference between Jesus' voice and that of others. How can you tell the difference? You had better spend much time in his word, hearing what he has to say, so that anything that is false will sound strange to you. His voice leads men to eternal life, whereas the stranger's voice leads the sheep to danger. Get to know the voice of Jesus. Get to know the voice of the shepherd.
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0: God put someone in your life that's been a help to you, has helped you time and time and time and time again. You've been thankful for that person in your life. And now all of a sudden, unfriend, block. What? Because you didn't get your way? Because you got hurt? You erase all the good because of one thing that happens? Who's unreasonable?
1: 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Distanced. God never promised us a problem-free life. Don't distance yourself from those who can help. Often they are the ones that have helped you before.
0: Be careful not to distance yourself from those that God has brought into your life. I tell you, what the devil always wants to do is get sheep away from the shepherd. That's his goal. It's always, can I separate a sheep from the shepherd? Because it makes that sheep vulnerable. And you need to recognize that. And the way the devil does it is personal hurts. Something was said, it hurts you. You didn't get your way, it hurts you. Whatever it is, but those personal hurts, the devil uses that to try to distance you from those that love you. And distance you from those whom God has

0: put in your life to help you. And that help sometimes is going to be words you don't like, but you need to hear. Sometimes it's going to be words of truth. Sometimes it's going to be words of just saying, telling you, no. Because that's why God put that person in your life, to tell you no when you need to hear no. But because you don't like it and it bothers you and it hurts you, you distance yourself and you push them away and you run away, or you say, I don't want anything to do with you. Don't talk to me anymore. I'm going to unfriend you. I'm going to block you. Who are you hurting? God put someone in your life that's been a help to you, has helped you time and time and time and time again. You've been thankful for that person in your life. And now all of a sudden, unfriend, block. What? Because you didn't get your way? Because you got hurt? You erase all the good because of one thing that happens? Who's unreasonable? You understand what I'm saying tonight? I'm not saying the hurt's not real. The problem's not real. Sure it is. But the way you deal with it is what makes a difference. And when you distance yourself and you push people away and you shut them off because they torment you. Look, was Jesus there tormenting? He was there healing, helping. Right? But that idea that you came here to cause me trouble, you're bothering me, I don't like the way you make me feel. Okay? Yeah, and men don't like light. They love darkness because their deeds are evil. So you don't like the light being shined. Okay. That's what the widow was. You came to call to remembrance my sin. You brought my sin back up. I tried to forget about that. Well, that's why God brings men of God sometimes to remind you. Sometimes that's why the man of God came. That's what she worried about. Look, when Samuel came to the house of Jesse, when he came to his city, everybody was nervous. Oh, why is the man of God here? Huh? What's he doing here? Somebody do something wrong? He's here to judge. You know, that's natural. Why? Because we're sinners. And when God sends his representative around, and we know, like, oh man, is God, he found out about what I did. Somebody told the pastor on me. Yes. But that's not the only reason the pastor comes around. But sometimes people will distance themselves. Why? Because he makes me feel guilty. What are you guilty of?
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0: Bob, would you sign this form?
1: Sure, what's it for?
0: Oh, it's just a form saying you won't hold me responsible for anything I've done wrong.
1: What? I'm not signing that. Why are you doing this?
0: Well, when I die, God is going to judge me and all the things I've done wrong. But I'm going to show him this form saying that nobody else holds me responsible, so he'll just have to let me into heaven.
1: Uh-huh. What about my car?
0: What about your car?
1: You smashed the fender.
0: Right. That's why you're on the list.
1: Wouldn't it be better if you paid for the damage?
0: No, it would be better if you signed the form.
1: This isn't going to work.
0: Why not?
1: Well, do you have Jesus' name on your list?
0: Why do I need his name?
1: When you wrong others, you wrong God by breaking his law. In order to be right with God and be allowed into heaven, you need his forgiveness.
0: Bummer. I was kind of hoping I wouldn't have to admit I've done anything wrong.
1: Yeah. Pride is always the first thing you have to lose when you ask for forgiveness.
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In John 10:10, Jesus said, "I am come that ye might have life, and that ye might have it more abundantly." 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He came to save sinners from the penalty of sin, which is death and hell, separated from God and His mercy, forever in the lake of fire. God does not want you to go there. He loves you, and He has made a way for every man, woman, and child to escape the fires of hell. The answer is Jesus Christ, His death, burial, and resurrection. 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

0: And I would rather risk that my standards are higher than they have to be than take a chance on lowering my standard just to keep other people happy and then find out that it caused trouble or it caused problems that could have been avoided. I don't want to end up a casualty. Most principles are made because of witnessing other casualties and the cause of them.
1: You're listening to a portion of a message preached at International Baptist Church, Dumaguete, by Pastor Randy DeMovo. Developing principles. You need to develop principles in life so that you don't become a casualty. See the consequences of bad decisions and ask yourself, how do I keep from going there?
0: And I think you'd be wise to adopt principles of those that God has put in your life to help lead you, to help keep you safe. But you can't judge people based on having different principles. We ought to all have the same values. But we got to be careful that we're not judging people's principles. I can have an opinion. I think you're unwise. But I can't say that you're a sinner because you don't have the same principle I have. Here's where we need to seek wisdom. I listen to men who had established principles in their lives to protect what we should all agree are godly values. I decided that their principles had wisdom. I decided to adopt their principles. Some people don't like the rule and will argue against the rule. The truth is, they may not need that rule to protect them, but who knows for sure? Maybe they're fooling themselves that they don't need that same rule. Maybe they're deceiving themselves. Maybe they're too sure of themselves. The Bible tells me, take heed lest you fall. Right? So I would rather be safe than sorry. And I would rather risk that my standards are higher than they have to be

0: already been in that situation, followed this counsel or followed a different way, that he could just look back and say, I can tell you what will happen if you do this. I'll tell you what will happen if you do that. Because he had seen it already. And so there's a lot of principles we can establish if we learn from those who've already dealt with the problems. They've already witnessed the casualties and the cause of those casualties. And they can tell you, look, I don't recommend you do that. I think you ought to stay away from that. I think you ought to do this. And, well, where's the Bible say? I can't always show you a Bible verse. You don't always need a Bible verse. That's a dumb trap. Don't fall into that trap. Where does the Bible say? I don't need a verse for everything. Got a brain. I was born stupid, but I didn't stay that way. If you never take the first drink, you'll never get drunk. If it's not in your house, you probably won't be tempted. We were looking at, it was a recipe recently. My wife looked at a recipe, and it called for vodka. Can you imagine you're out shopping, and you see my wife looking at the liquor, trying to figure out which one's the vodka? Can you imagine the rumors? I just said, well, I guess we won't be making that recipe. The recipe's not more important than our integrity. Would you evaluate your life in relation to the values that we find in God's Word? Are the things that matter to God, do those things matter to you? The things that God says are good, are those good to you? The things that God says He hates, do you hate them? Well, I like it, but if God hates it, you should hate it. Why should you have different values than your God?
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0: 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And here are the latest results.
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11: 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Good to be with you on this Friday morning. It's May the 29th. It's 7:01, and the current temperature in Dumaguete is at 26.3, going up to a high temperature today of 31, that is 87.8 Fahrenheit. Well, we made it through to the end of another week here, and glad to be with you on this Friday morning. Well, we had a wonderful evening last night. A great group of soul winners went out from International Baptist Church to go share the gospel with folks around our area here, and just a lot of people out last night, that's for sure. Just crowded everywhere. I think people trying to get out of the heat, enjoy a little bit cooler temperatures in the evening, and rightly so. But 116 souls we saw saved last night by our faithful soul winners going out and sharing the gospel with people. And boy, what a wonderful thing. 116 new names written down in glory. And that's just it's incredible that God allows us to have a part in sharing his gospel message with others, and so many wonderful stories. But we're glad to be with you here this morning, hoping that we can finish out this week with you in a very delightful way here on Good Morning Dumaguete. I have a daily truth to share with you this morning. Brother Theo Amante is here. We're going to introduce some more new songs to you this morning that are new to our station. That'll be first time playing here on the Anchor Radio Dumaguete. And so you might want to have your Anchor Radio app out and ready, logged in, just in case you hear a song that you might want to add to your favorites list. And that way you can be notified when that song is about to play again, and it makes it very easy for you to request those songs as well. You can do it by tapping the little red heart that shows up in the bottom right corner of the Anchor Radio app when a song is playing. And so you'll want to be watching for that this morning. And if you like what you're hearing, go ahead and hit that little red heart. And that way it is calculated in among the favorite songs. Might even get that song up to the top 20. And so let's work on that this morning. Glad to be with you here. And we're going to get things started with this brand new song to our station here. This is City Baptist School singing Let It Be Known.

And thank you, Alondra Singett, for that request this morning. Hiles Anderson College, Lord, Hears My Life. 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Share it with someone and let them enjoy this station with you. Well, have you read your Bible yet today? I pray that you have some time set aside to spend in God's Word, looking for truth and applying that truth in your life. Let me share with you from my Bible reading this morning today's daily truth. It comes from the book of Proverbs, chapter 16, and verse number 9. I've just sent it over to the Anchor app for those who'd like to follow along with us in the Bible there. Proverbs 16, verse 9, a man's heart deviseth his way, but the Lord directeth his steps. A man can make plans. He can think through the details, count the cost, write out a schedule, decide which direction he wants to go. There's nothing wrong with planning. In fact, it is wise to think ahead. It is wise to prepare. It is wise to consider what ought to be done and how it ought to be done. But there is something very wrong with planning, as if God has no say in the matter. The heart deviseth the way, but the Lord directs the steps. That is a needed balance in the Christian life. We should not live carelessly, drifting from one decision to another, without thought, prayer, or preparation. But neither should we live proudly, as though our thoughts are final and our plans cannot be touched. A Christian ought to plan with wisdom, but he must also walk in surrender. We can write the plan, but God orders the path. We can choose a direction, but God knows every turn. We can only see what is directly in front of us, but God sees the end from the beginning. That means the Christian must learn to hold his plans with a surrendered hand. We ought to pray, seek counsel, use wisdom, prepare faithfully, and move forward with diligence. But with all of that, we still need God to guide, stop, open, close, correct, and direct. Sometimes God changes our steps because he knows what we cannot see. Sometimes he slows us down because the timing is not right. Sometimes he closes a door because the path would hurt us. Sometimes he redirects us because his will is better than our plan. That is not always easy to accept. We like our plans. We get comfortable with the way we thought things would or should happen. We can even become frustrated when God interrupts what we've already decided. But a surrendered Christian must remember that God is not ruining his life when he redirects his steps. God is ruling his life. God is guiding. God is protecting. God is working. There are times when the change of direction is not a setback, but mercy. There are times when the closed door is not rejection, but protection. There are times when the delay is not wasted time, but preparation. There are times when the path you did not choose becomes the very path God uses to grow your faith. Do not be stubborn when God is directing your steps. Do not get bitter when his direction interrupts your design. Do not accuse God of being unkind just because he did not follow your schedule. Trust him enough to plan carefully, but obey him enough to follow when he leads differently. If the Lord is directing your steps, then you are not at the mercy of circumstances. You are not simply being pushed around by people, problems, or delays. The child of God can rest in this truth. There is a Lord over the steps. So make your plans prayerfully, work at them faithfully, hold them humbly, then let God direct. Your heart may devise the way, but your life is safest when the Lord directs your steps. We'll be right back.

0: And you're still listening here to the Anchor Radio Dumaguete 101.7 FM. And thank you to Mam Heike Vargas for that request this morning. Lindsay Osgood singing, "Lord, You're So Good to Me." And thank you once again to all of our listeners for tuning in this morning here for Good Morning Dumaguete. And it's a wonderful time that we have here to play your song requests and, of course, playing a new music as well. And to hear from Pastor DeMoville's Daily Truth. So thank you, Pastor DeMoville, for that Daily Truth once again this morning. From Proverbs chapter 16, verse 9. Oh, what a wonderful thing, you know, that God can direct our steps. And so we can devise the plan, we can plan, but then always yielding our plans balik sa Ginoo. And I remember hearing a statement growing up, Pastor, right? If you fail to plan, you plan to fail. And I just love the Daily Truth this morning, talking about the willingness to surrender our plans and allowing God to direct, or allowing God to move us as we go through with our plans. And it's so sad to say, Pastor, that many people, when it comes to their plans of life, usually it's they make up their own way and then they ask God to bless it. And they say, God, just follow exactly the plan that I have. And time and time again, we see, that God doesn't always follow the plan that we set. It's not always the case that God says, okay, your plan is absolutely perfect, and so I'm going to allow you to just run exactly with what you have designed or planned for your life. And so that's why we get anger, we get bitterness when we don't follow, or when our plans don't follow through exactly the way that we want it. And so I love the Daily Truth this morning, Pastor, just the reminder that we're willing to just surrender ourselves and our plans to God. And I just love that statement, talking about how it's the way that God shifts or moves us throughout our plan. It's not Him trying to ruin us, but it's Him ruling in our lives. And so if we understand that God is good, and that He loves us and He cares for us and He knows exactly what we need, now we can allow Him to move us through our plans in this life. And yes, Pastor, just thinking about that this morning and just allowing God to rule in our lives and to direct us and to move us through the plans that we have when it comes to our lives.
1: You know, for us to get bitter, upset, angry is really showing our lack of trust in God and His willingness and His wisdom in directing us. It's like we think that God doesn't have good plans. We want to argue with Him. We think that we have a better idea, or that He's messed something up. And how arrogant of us to think that way. I don't think most people stop to realize that when you're complaining, what you're telling God is, I don't trust your plan. I trust my plan more. And we all find ourselves there sometimes, because we've convinced ourselves that we've got a good idea. We've convinced ourselves that we've got it all figured out. And when it doesn't work our way, well, rather than sometimes just saying, well, Lord, You must have something better, and I'm going to trust You, often we want to start blaming others why things aren't working out the way we expected or anticipated or hoped for, and somehow like someone ruined our life. You know, I'm reminded of Job. Job was a good and upright man, had a good life, good family, good business. Things seemed to be going his way, but God allowed Satan to disrupt his life. Well, Satan couldn't do it except God allowed it, right? And I think sometimes we want to blame people for ruining things, and the truth of the matter is they couldn't do that if God didn't allow it to happen. And if God allowed it to happen, it must be for good. Romans 8:28 is still in the Bible. We know all things work together for good to them that love God, to them who are the called according to His purpose. And so we have to learn to just trust that even though we may have an idea what we ought to do, and we ought to plan, God wouldn't have us just sit down waiting for a sign. We ought to dream and create and plan and work our plan. And God is a creative God. He put that in us, I believe, especially men, to be creative in that idea of building something. And we ought to envision things and go after it. And I think obviously we want to always keep those things in submission to God. We ought to come to God first

Ideally, we would come and say, God, what's your will? What would you have me to do? Right? That'd be the ideal thing, and then follow his plan. But as we make plans, things that we think ought to be done, and we pursue that, we have to always keep surrendering that. But Lord, if you have something else you'd rather I do, it's Jesus in the garden, Lord, not my will, but thy will be done, right? Nevertheless. So we need to have that with our plans, always being willing to surrender that God may have a different plan than I do. And if we don't have that kind of surrender in our life, then we can become bitter and angry and upset. You know, nothing ever works my way, you know. Well, you're right. It's going to work God's way. And that should be more important to us because God's ways are higher than ours. His ways are better than our ways for sure. And we have to learn that go ahead and plan, but understand that God ultimately decides the steps, and he can order the steps. And of course, the Bible tells us the steps of a good man are ordered by the Lord. We want God to direct our steps, tell us what to do next. And he does such so much better job than we could ever do. We ought to learn to trust him. And I hope that you will. Whatever you've got going on today that you have all planned out, right? We planned our day. So often at the end of the day, we realize things didn't go according to our plan, right? But it did go according to God's, probably. And so we want to keep trusting him and leaning upon him. We'll be right back after we hear another song. This one is a new song here to the Anchor Radio Dumaguete. So keep your Anchor Radio app handy in case you want to hit that favorite heart on there to add it to your favorites. This is Goodly Heritage, The Test of Time. We'll be right back.

0: And thank you, Leah Markowski, for that request this morning. Our Father's Four singing Gonna Go to the Rock here on 101.7 FM, the Anchor Radio, Dumaguete. But what's your plan this weekend, folks? Are you going to church? I hope that you have a plan to get your family to church. Maybe you've been thinking about it. You've been listening to our station here, and maybe you've said, we ought to go visit there. Well, this would be a great Sunday to do that. Stop thinking about it. Let's do it. Why don't you come? I was talking to a man last night out soul winning, and a man led to Christ. And just in our conversation, you know, talked about church. You know, he's a man who's been to churches throughout his life. He's talked about different churches he's been to. And, of course, inviting him to come and to visit here. And I just believe there's something different. There's just something different. And most folks just, they have the wrong view of church. And, just a religious experience that they're going to that doesn't make sense to them. If you're not saved, of course, none of it's going to make sense to you. You're looking for something, and the churches have to work overtime to try to convince you that they've got something. But, well, those who are saved have the Spirit of God living in them. They can come into a church, and it's you don't need all the frills necessarily. It's just an enjoyable time. It's a happy place, and the Word of God is taught, and the Spirit of God speaks to you very practically. You don't need to come to church, and it's, I'll just be honest with you, it's not about jumping up and down yelling hallelujah. There's nowhere in the Bible do we find that. You'll find that with the prophets of Baal, jumping up and down on the altar and stuff, but you didn't find that with the man of God. You might find a man of God laying on the altar, but, you know, giving yourself a sacrifice, but you're not going to find that. And our church services are not like that. They're very orderly. The Apostle Paul said about the church that all things be done decently and in order. And our churches ought to be ordered. We have an order of service we follow. It's planned. We don't just come in and say, well, let's just see what, it's not a circus. And it shouldn't be. God is a God of order. Sun came up right on time this morning. It's going to set right on time tonight. Never do we have a day. It's like, oh man, sun forgot to come up. Everything God does is orderly and wonderful. And his children ought to mimic him. We ought to follow his example in our lives and be orderly as well. And so our services are that way. But the important thing is that it all centers around the Bible, the Word of God. We come to hear a message from God's Word that will help us in our day-to-day life, but not just so that we can live like everyone around us just better, but that we can find the will of God, because God does have a plan. He wants to direct our steps, and he will. And rather than resist what God is trying to do, it would be better for us to surrender to what God wants. And you'll find is this, when you do it God's way and you allow God to lead you, you're going to find the joy and the peace that you're missing. You're going to find that there's just a whole better way to live than you've been living. The world will try to convince you that they found something, but the world keeps changing because they're never satisfied with what they found. But we can stay the same and be satisfied, content, because of who we have, not what we have. We have Jesus. He promised, I'll never leave thee nor forsake thee. And so why don't you bring your family and come find out what it's like here at International Baptist Church. And you'll be welcome here. Just come on in. Don't worry about that. You're not going to be stepping into an embarrassing situation. You'll find people happy to greet you, and you'll find a seat and be a part of the service here. And I believe that you'll be very glad that you did. So if you've been thinking about it, why don't you come? You can find our exact location and our service times in the free Anchor Radio app at ibcd.theanchor.app. But we're very easy to find. We're located along the National Highway near to St. Paul University. And we've been here now in the same location for about 15 and a half years now almost. And so a lot of people could direct you here if you just ask. So we invite you to come, and I hope to see you. Let us know that you heard us on the Anchor Radio. We'd be thrilled to know that's how you found out about International Baptist Church. Brother Amante, any other thoughts on this morning's Daily Truth?
1: Yes, Pastor. It's just a good thing for us to trust God and allow him to direct our path, to direct our life. And because, you know, at the end, you know, when you look back, you just see, you know, how God was just working all throughout. Yes, you've got your plans, you know, your direction that you've set. But then when you reach the end, you can see, you look back and you see, how God was working. And I'm just thinking about Joseph, Pastor, how many plans he had, how many good things that he had in mind for his future. But then just God kept redirecting, from his father's house to being thrown into a pit. all the way to being a slave in Potiphar's house and into prison, but then eventually landing up in the palace with the Pharaoh. But then looking back, he just saw that God was working in his life, and he could say at the end, that though people were trying to be harmful, say Yaha, he understood that everything that was working in his life, God meant it for good. And so this is a man, Pastor, that he just kept trusting God through the process of all the direction changes, say, in life. And I want to be like that also, Pastor. I can see even in your life and just different men here, just the way that you got directed from India all the way to Bacolod and then here to Dumaguete City. And those were times that were very difficult, I believe, on your part. But you just kept trusting God, and you're seeing that it was good that what God did. Though in the middle of those difficult circumstances, difficult times, it didn't seem there was a way out. But just so good that when you trust God and just allow Him to direct your steps, you can look back and then see that God was working all things for our good. And I know, Pastor, there's still so many more steps for us to keep going. This is not the best yet. We have more yet to come. But when we just keep trusting God and see, just see all the way through how He works all things for our good. So just keep trusting. That's all I'm catching at this morning, Pastor. Though we cannot trace God, we can always trust God. And so, yes, Pastor, being surrendered and trusting God is so important for us as Christians.
0: Well, I'll be honest, it's a lot easier to look back and rejoice having seen how God was in something than it is when you're in the middle of it. And that's the faith that we have to have. When it's dark, we cannot see, right? We walk by faith, not by sight. And we're not always going to understand or recognize what God is doing, but we do have to trust that He is doing, and that we just need to hold on and let Him tell us where to step next. We ought to keep seeking His counsel. Where people get in trouble, where Christians get in trouble, is when circumstances come, they run. They run rather than hold on to God, trust God, stay faithful, keep going the way you're supposed to go. People jump ship. They change direction. They have that knee-jerk reaction to save themselves. And there's the problem there, is because God's not wanting you to run. He's wanting you to trust Him. He's going to get you through that. And when you jump ship, you miss it. You're going to miss what God was trying to do. And so the best thing you can do is stay faithful through circumstances. Whatever the circumstance, don't let it change you. And I think where we are today, Brother Theo, is really because when difficulties came that we could not explain, just days you didn't even foresee, no way you would have thought those things could ever happen. And it just didn't make sense. That the attitude, and when I came to our team at the time and just said, we're just going to keep doing what we were trained to do. We're just going to keep going forward. We'll leave it up to God. I can't tell you what's going to happen tomorrow or the next day, but all we can do is just keep doing what we're supposed to do. And we stayed faithful at it. And it's amazing where God has brought us. And again, it's easy to look back and rejoice. It's harder when you're in it. But that's where we have to learn to have faith in our circumstances. So when God delays us, when God redirects us, sometimes that's the opportunity for our faith to increase. We just need to trust Him more. Well, here's another song that's new to the Anchor Radio here this morning, and hope that you'll be listening. And if you like it, hit that favorite, hit that little red heart to add it to your favorites this morning. This is City Baptist School, The God I Know. We'll be right back with you.

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And this is Pastor Randy DeMoville, pastor of International Baptist Church here in Dumaguete City. We want you to know you're welcome here. 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Many times a day, the gospel message goes out on this station. We ask that you'd pray. 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And I hope that you'll take advantage of that. 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There's much more on the air that you can enjoy. 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We often say it here on Fridays. We live for the weekends around here. I'm glad when Friday comes because I know what tomorrow is. And we have just a full plan for Saturday, Sunday. We're an active church, busy church, and serving the Lord gladly. And you can come be a part of that. And we do hope to see you and your family here this Sunday. 9 o'clock is Sunday school, followed by our 10 o'clock morning service. And we have a 4:30 afternoon service as well. Many spend the whole day here at the church because we have activities in the afternoon for our young people, both high school age and college age. And some, they just like to hang around for the fellowship all day long here. Maybe it's the air conditioning they like. I don't know, but they stick around. But it's a wonderful day every Sunday here at International Baptist Church. Well, let me encourage you today, find someone to share Christ's love with. Someone around you still needs to hear the gospel. Someone near you just needs to be reminded of God's love. Let God use you today to brighten someone else's life. Stay tuned for Lamplighter Theater coming up next. Here's another new song, Because He Loved Me, by Goodly Heritage. God bless you. Have a great weekend.

0: Well, hello there. It's good to have you back. You're always welcome here at Lamplighter Theatre. On our last visit...
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2: 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She's staying with us for 3 months.